0: got another year to go on his current contract and then two more, so that's three more for Logues. You know, he's a potential leader of our club. He's a very exciting forward. It's good that his future's stitched up and he can just concentrate on playing footy now.
1: This year's AFL Grand Final could end up being the swan song for a retiring Fremantle favourite. And news Sarah Patterson has the details.
2: Sam Switkowski is vowing to leave everything on the field as he looks to extend his career by one more week and hopes for a fairy tale grand final finish. Last month, Switkowski confirmed that 2026 would be his final AFL season, with he and his wife expecting their first child and preparing to head home to Victoria. As Frio prepares to take on Sydney tomorrow night for a spot in the decider, Switkowski has told AFL.com.au he is stoked to be able to give the finals a crack and he'll be giving it everything he's got. Sarah Patterson, S Sport.
1: The Warriors aren't letting their loss to the Dolphins derail their push for a first NRL premiership. They'll now face the Knights in an elimination final on Sunday afternoon in front of a sold-out Eden Park. Australian Independent Radio News.
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6: Well, it's pretty much a perfect spring day outside. 20 degrees currently, 23 will be the top. Partly cloudy conditions. The winds from the southeast up to 25 kilometres, becoming light in the late evening. Just an outside chance of a shower along the coastal fringe. Now, looking further ahead, by the weekend, we'll be in the 30s again. 31 on Saturday, 30 for Monday and 29 for Sunday. But by Tuesday, the rain's coming, according to the Weather Bureau. This is Jason Dacey. I'm with you on the Thursday morning show. This is Logan City's 101 FM. Shortly, we'll be joined by the Mayor of Logan, John Raven, who's actually in the middle of some citizenship ceremonies here in Logan. And he's going to break away and talk to us about what's happening there and give us some key information for things happening across our suburbs. And we're going to get underway with our Battle of the Beatles with the year 1968. Going to start with Macca, a single. I love this one from early 68, just before they went to India.

Logan City's 101 FM. It's the Battle of the Beatles to begin the 10 o'clock hour on the Thursday morning show, and the year is 1968. We're listing the songs on our Facebook page. The votes are coming in, and Janet, who's always a bit partial to a John song, has gone for Revolution. The one I started off with is Lady Madonna. That's a Paul song from 68. But I've got overwhelming support for the one I'm about to play now from the White Album, and this would be in my top 10 all-time Beatles songs. So get your votes in. I know that Rita is also going to vote for this one, as I am. I reckon it's a classic. And Liz Jen in WA says she's starting to sing this song in karaoke. Wow. Good on you, Liz Jen.

0: Now, if you're a Beatles freak like me, you'll know that that's Eric Clapton playing lead guitar, but also somebody listening, driving past us, John. He is the son of Rita. He lives in Ormo, and he knew it was Eric Clapton, and it's his birthday. So happy birthday, John. And you're voting for this song in the Battle of the Beatles, as are many people in our listenership. I think this may be the winner, but it's not too late to get your votes in. Make sure you let me know which one you're going to go for today. By the way, it was Nicky Hopkins playing the piano on Revolution that not many people know, and he's a friend of Jose McLaughlin, who is a regular here on 101 FM. It's 18 minutes past 10. You're on the Thursday morning show. Don't forget, after 11, we have a very special guest coming up very soon.
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0: Jason Dacey with you on the Thursday morning show on Logan City's 101 FM. If you're a regular listener to this program, you'll know that normally the Mayor of Logan, John Raven, drops in and has a chat here in the studio. But he is out and about. He's got a very special mission today. He joins us on the line from Citizenship Ceremonies. John, what are you up to, mate?
8: G'day, Jace. Well, today is Australian Citizenship Day. So it's the 17th of September every year. We try to hold a special citizenship ceremony. Today we're doing 3 of them. Over 900 people will become Australian today. And I love to do it a little bit different. As you know, Jace, we don't do anything quietly in Logan. So after we do all the formal stuff where people take the Pledge of Commitment and they do all that, I do a quick test to make sure that they're ready to be Australian. And the best way to do that is to see how loudly they can do the Aussie, Aussie, Aussie. Normally, they need a little bit of a warm-up. The first one, the second one, they're not quite unified. But then I say, look, if you can't do the Aussie, Aussie, Aussie, maybe we need to take the certificates off you. And then they yell it with all their heart and soul. So it's good. We love it. So it's a great way and a great day because it recognises that back in 2001 we changed the name of the Act to make it more inclusive. So it was about Australian citizenship instead of nationalisation, which was a very boring and English way of doing it. So now we do it the Aussie way. It's heaps of fun. But Jace, I've got a very special shout out that I have to give to two people who listen to you and I every single week.
0: Yes.
8: Barry and Dan. They're from Chambers Flat. I met them the other day at a great little event about a new sport that's being developed in Logan. And they said, we love listening to you guys. Can you give us a shout-out? I said, Jace, would love to give a shout-out to Barry and Jan. So make sure you say good day to them every Thursday, mate, because they love your work.
0: Oh, thank you very much. And hello, Barry and Jan. You know, John was joking a few weeks ago, because one of our royal listeners passed away, sadly. And John was saying that my listenership had halved. But that's not the case, because we have Barry and Jan, right?
8: That's right. Two more. Two extras. It's amazing.
0: I know. Well, if all goes well, I might get to double figures by the end of 2026. What do you reckon?
8: One day. One day, mate. We'll get there.
0: Now, I love Logan's diversity, and that's what it's all about, isn't it, when it comes to these citizenship ceremonies?
8: It is, because when you include people and you bring them into what makes Australia the greatest country on earth, they're so proud. And what I love about becoming an Aussie is that we don't ask you to give up anything. So we're happy for people to maintain their language, their culture and their faith. We just want them to have it with a Vegemite sandwich and learn a few new things that we do and share what they do with us. We know the new migrants are like so much more productive than people who have been living here for four or five generations. So we really rely on them to uplift the community, because they know they don't get any government benefits. They don't have the safety net for about the first 5 years. So until they become citizens, they make sure that they work their rings out, and they keep doing it afterwards, because they love to build a new life in their new country.
0: You know, it's very true. And as you know, John, I've lived in many countries as a journalist, and, you know, the US, the UK, Singapore, Malaysia, Hong Kong. And each time I arrived, I was so super motivated to get, you know, things going and have success. And I think I worked harder there than I did when I came back to Australia.
8: Well, when you're brand new, you know that you've got to do it all yourself. When I used to have my business, often the people I would employ knew that if they didn't work, they wouldn't be able to feed their family, because they weren't eligible for Centrelink. And so that meant that they would work twice as hard as everyone else. They'd put their hand up for overtime because they just wanted to do whatever they could to get ahead. And they absolutely love their new country, because they're grateful for the opportunities that they've had by coming here, and they just want to pour their heart and soul into it. And often you get entire families who work really well together, start businesses, employ people, employ locals, and really contribute to the community and to the economy.
0: Yeah, indeed. Now, today the top temperature is just 23 degrees, but by the weekend, John, we're hitting 30 again, and we're not even at the end of September. So it's very important, as we head towards the warmer months, we have pool safety at the front of our mind.
8: That's right, because sadly we still have children who either experience drowning or lose their lives from drowning in pools. So we want to make sure that before kids start using the pool again on the regular, you get out there, you check the gates, the signage and the barriers, that they all meet the requirements. Those rules are in place because they keep people safe. And we know that if you've got these rules, that if there is an incident, there's the CPR signage on how to do it. The reminder is right there on the fence, so you can quickly check it and make sure you're doing it properly. If you're unsure about whether or not your pool compliance, you can pay someone to come in and do it. But council's got heaps of helpful information on our website, Jason. And I know you love our pools, mate, and you're going to love this, because the Royal Life Saving Australia declared that four of council's aquatic centres achieved the platinum pool endorsement. This is the highest safety endorsement that you can possibly have anywhere in the country, and it means that we are now officially better than Brisbane, because none of their pools have this endorsement, mate.
0: Wow.
8: But yeah, so the pools on the Gold Coast too. So, you know, obviously they're very big on pool safety because they're big on beach safety as well. But now it's only us in Gold Coast and Queensland who have this certification.
0: Well, I think I might have to get the budgie smugglers out. What do you reckon? And strap my stuff to one of Logan's pools.
8: You'd look a lot better in budgie smugglers than I would. But if that's how you want to roll, I would never stop you. But it's really hard to get this certification. And it shows that we're doing a great job, because in the last 12 months, there's been 500,000 visits to our pools. They're one of our most popular community facilities in the entire city, second only to libraries.
0: Wow.
8: So it shows you these things that council provides day in, day out are really valued and loved by the community.
0: Just don't get the dress mixed up. You know, don't go to the libraries and the budgie smugglers in your suit into the pool, right?
8: That's right. It's very important to get that right, because if you come to the library and budgie smugglers, you're going to get some funny looks, a few more than you would at the pool anyway.
0: Yeah, I know Lisa Hetherington's listening at Logan Central Library. Lisa, I would never do that to you, so don't don't fret and get that image out of your mind. Now, drone technology is very important. We've seen it in wars, at the ongoing wars that we have across the world, but also it's useful when it comes to tracking fires.
8: Well, it's just a great example of how technology can be used to keep people safe or to harm people. Now, we've already had drones delivering coffee and hot chooks all across Logan. Now we're trialling drone technology to do safer planned burns. As we know, we're coming into a very hot summer. And because we had a wet winter, it means that some of the fuel load kept increasing. We've been doing a lot of hazard reduction burns. But yesterday or earlier this week, we tested these drones with a planned burn across 44 hectares at the Burnham Range Reserve. What they do is they fly over and they drop these little fireballs, literally little ping pongs of fire that sit there and they drop them in a carefully dispersed pattern, which means that you can reach areas that we normally couldn't get to because it's too rugged. The terrain is too difficult to do safely. But it means it burns a low, cool fire that's safe. It burns slow, so wildlife gets plenty of opportunities to move on. And it's a really, really good piece of technology because it means we can burn more safely when the conditions are up. And as you know, Jace, we've done 9 planned burns this season, covering over 130 hectares. And so that's up on what we did last year, and it's a really big priority when you come into a hot summer.
0: Yeah, indeed. Very, very important. Just a shout-out to everyone that was in the Business Distinction Awards that were on Saturday night with Logan, of course, hosting 30,000 businesses. Very important. And the Flame Festival is coming up this Saturday, John, September the 19th at Jim Boomba. I think you can get 2 adults and all the kids for just $40 and all that entertainment. That's a good deal in 2026.
8: That's right. Kids are free. So there's rides, there's all sorts of competitions they can enter. Adults are $20 each. There's great music. There's fantastic smoked meat. If you love country music, if you love live music, and you love good food, get down to Flame Festival. You can get your tickets still at flamefestival.com.au. I will be there on Saturday having a great time. I'm going to try my hand at line dancing, so if anyone wants to laugh at me doing some really bad dancing, you should totally get down there and do it.
0: You're too funny. I can't. Again, I get the image of myself and Budgie Smugglers in the library and you line dancing around all that good food and entertainment. That's going to be hard to get rid of that today, John.
8: That's right, but I won't be wearing Budgie Smugglers with my cowboy boots and my big hat, mate. That's not a good look.
0: Oh, well, that is another image that you've conjured up. But we'll be speaking to Mayor John Raven from the citizenship ceremonies today. You can call council anytime on 3412 3412. You can go to the website logan.qld.gov.au. Council's customer service centres are located at Logan Central, Jim Boomba and Bean Lee, open from 8 a.m. to 5 p.m. on weekdays. You can also follow Mayor John Raven on social media, also our lovely council itself. John, I want to give you a date. November the 9th, we're doing our men's wellness event at Logan Central
8: awesome.
0: Library. Remember I mentioned that to you before?
8: Yes, I'm looking forward to it.
0: Yeah, so that's going to be a Thursday night, I think, and we've got 4 inspirational speakers, including myself, about men's issues, setbacks they've overcome, and I'd like you to do an intro for the whole night, if you're up for it.
8: I'm very happy to do that, Jace. I'll get down there, but only because you're there, because you are one of my favourite presenters and the most inspirational radio jock I've ever met.
0: Oh, thank you. And don't worry about my dress. Don't even go there, okay, in terms of what I'm going to be wearing. Now, you mentioned Vegemite sandwiches. Can you think of a song, a famous song, as the Aussies in the citizenship ceremony today start to get into the Vegemite brigade by saying they're Aussies? So can you think of a song with the term Vegemite sandwich in it?
8: Oh, now, it's Men at Work.
0: Yes.
8: But what is the name of the song? I can hear it playing through my head.
0: The song is Down Under. Remember that?
8: Down Under. My brain was like, come on, John, you know this. I was just about to start singing it instead of saying the name, mate. Take it away with Down Under by Men at Work and have your Vegemite sandwich today, folks, and think of me.
0: Thank you very much, John Raven. Good luck today, mate. Break a leg.
8: Thanks, everyone. Take care.

0: Congratulations to everyone in Logan who's getting nationalised or getting their citizenship done today with Mayor John Raven. It is a big step. My wife did it a few years ago, and I remember the emotions that people go through. And definitely, you'll have a new love for Vegemite sandwiches, as Colin Hay sang back in the early 1980s. Now, after 11 o'clock, we have a very special guest, Teva Smith. She is a businesswoman originally from South Africa, but she has a podcast, All for Single Dads, and she's trying to give advice to them about how to speak to women, given that they may have been out of the dating scene for a while. And up next, I'll play the Modals on 101 FM.
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Logan City's 101 FM, a big hit back to 1980 on the Thursday morning show. It's 21 minutes to 11. You know, I was at a Bachelor Girl concert a couple of years ago, and little Tanya Doko belts out an incredible version of that song. I really enjoyed it. And I thought it might give me a good excuse to play one of my favourite Aussie bands from the 90s. This is Back to 1999 from the Waiting for the Day album, Permission to Shine.

0: Bit of Leo playing on 101 FM's Thursday morning show. Tell you what, he's pushing 80, but he's still got lots of energy. I saw he's in London at the moment. Of course, he's from the south coast of England, is Leo, and his real name is Gerard, but he goes by Leo on stage. We've got about 13 minutes before the latest air news, and don't forget, after 11, Teva Smith, who is a South African who lives in Brisbane, and she has an incredible podcast. It's advising single dads how to get back in the dating scene and how to talk to women. And up next, I'll play the Black Sorrows and a classic from Al Stewart.
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absolute classic from the Black Sorrows. Touching song from Joe Camilleri, all about his hometown of Melbourne. George's Room. Well, after 11 o'clock, Tevis Smith, a South African living in Brisbane, with a unique podcast to get us there. Let's go back to 79 for the man from Scotland, Al Stewart.

0: Classic from Whitney back to 1986, playing on the Thursday morning show on Logan City's 101 FM. This is the Thursday morning social club, and if you're a regular listening to this program, you'll know I bring on interesting people that I've seen on social media, and today it's Teva Smith. She's a South African originally, a marketing and communications professional living in Brisbane, and she's lived in the UK as well. Teva, welcome to the Thursday Morning Social Club.
1: Thanks for having me. It's nice to be here.
0: Now, you're an experienced communications professional, and you do have a very special podcast, which we will speak about later. But firstly, your journey. South Africa, Johannesburg, where you grew up, but you spent a lot of time in the UK. Tell us where you were and how you ended up in Brisbane and Southeast Queensland.
1: Yeah, absolutely. So I grew up in South Africa and absolutely loved my childhood. My parents decided when I was 18 that they're going to emigrate over to Australia because it was a bit safer. And so I spent 3 years living on the Gold Coast, back in the heyday of the Gold Coast in like late 90s. It was so fun. And then my then boyfriend, when I was 21, said, let's go backpacking in England and through Europe. And I was like, brilliant, let's go for 6 months. And then I stayed for 9 years.
0: Right. Okay, so yeah, South Africa, then Australia for 3 years on the Goldie, then to the UK.
1: Yes.
0: And then did you think you'd come back to Australia or go back to South Africa at that point?
1: Do you know, I loved South Africa and I still love South Africa. But my parents live on the Gold Coast, and so I always thought that I would come back to Australia. The lifestyle that you have here is amazing, and particularly contrasted with 9 winters in England, I was very much ready to come back to Southeast Queensland. At that point, I spent all of my 20s in England, and I was working for a large international pharmaceutical company. So I was in PR, I was living at large, all of my 20s, you know, single, going out all the time. I was having the best time. Decided in my late 20s that I had to come and start life again in Australia, and brought my then partner, who is English, back with me to start life again. And I didn't really want to move down to Sydney, which is where all pharmaceutical businesses were at that point, because it's too far away from my parents. So we were like, hey, let's give Brisbane a shot. And a lot has changed in Brisbane since we moved back. And that was like 15 years ago.
0: Yeah, well, what an interesting story you've got. And when I saw you on Instagram, that's how I discovered you. I thought, well, this is an interesting person. And initially, I thought you might have been British because your accent's very neutral, which I think I've got as well, because I've lived in quite a lot of places.
1: Yes.
0: And you think, how can I get easily understood by wherever I'm at, whether I'm in Johannesburg or in London or Brisbane or Logan? So do you feel very South African still, or are you kind of a mix, do you think?
1: I think I'm a bit of a mix now. My heart is very much South African. You know, I talk to old school friends, and South African culture, when I see it on Instagram, and it resonates so well with me. But because I've been gone for a long time and my children are Australian, I probably am a bit of a mix of everything now, which is a lot of people now. We're sort of global citizens in some way.
0: Mm.
1: And I like to give my kids an opportunity to explore their different heritage. So, you know, they've got English passports. They might go back there at some point.
0: Will it be Springboks? Who are you cheering for?
1: I had this conversation with a friend this morning. I was chatting to a friend who was also born in South Africa, and he left when he was smaller, and he's gone the other way to me. So now all my South African friends are all going to disown me, but I'm going to support the Wallabies when the rugby is on.
0: Well, it's good to go for the underdog.
1: So, fellow Saffers, please don't disown me.
0: Yeah.
1: But when the kids are around, then I need to barrack for their country.
0: Barrack, there you go. Yeah. You don't say that in South Africa.
1: No.
0: It's a very Aussie word.
1: Isn't it?
0: So you are picking all the songs today. We had Whitney Houston first up, How Will I Know, which took me right back to my early days in London. Why did you choose that one?
1: It's a song that always just makes us laugh and makes you instantly want to dance when you're with your girlfriends.
0: Yeah.
1: Everyone seems to know the words, no matter what era anyone is from.
0: That's true.
1: It's just very upbeat.
0: You know, people say post your 80s photo. It's a bit of a thing now.
1: Yes, one of those, yeah.
0: Unfortunately, I can post a real photo from the 80s. I don't have to use AI, and I can get a very authentic photo of myself. So, Chris Isaak, bit of a change of pace. This is a very good choice. I like your choice of songs. Most of them I am familiar with. Some I'm not.
1: Mm-hmm.
0: Give us an intro to Wicked Game.
1: As in why I picked it.
0: Yeah, or are you living a wicked game?
1: I sometimes feel like I am. I'm in a new era of my life and I feel like I could be living a wicked game. But this song is magic. It's been remade in so many different ways, but the original is still the best.
0: Great choice with Teva Smith, and she has a podcast that she's done for single men, how they can speak to women. We'll be talking about that soon here on 101 FM.

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0: Logan City's 101 FM, Guy Sebastian featuring Sam Fisher playing on the Thursday Morning Social Club. Teva Smith is choosing all the songs here. She's a podcaster. She's a communications and marketing professional originally from South Africa. Great choice, Teva. I have heard this song before, and when you played it, I thought, wow, I love this.
1: I love Guy Sebastian stuff, and then he added Sam Fisher in, and it's just the most melodic, beautiful thing to listen to.
0: Now, we've heard about your background and how you've come from Johannesburg to the Gold Coast and to London and then back to Southeast Queensland. Let's talk about your professional life now, because you're listed as someone that works with the Australian Dental Prosthetics Association.
1: That's right, and it is as exciting as it sounds on the tin. No, I have a very long history, like 23 to 24 years now of public relations, communications and marketing. So that's my foundation. When I moved back from the UK to Brisbane, I had to change industries because there wasn't pharmaceuticals in Brisbane. So I started working in education. And so over the last 15 years, I've been in education and for membership-based associations. So I love working for associations because I'm always looking at how to connect with people. That's such a fundamental part of what I love as a human as well as professionally. And so, you know, in a membership organization, you're communicating with lots of different people, usually digitally, but often in person. How do I make that the best possible? So started fairly recently with ADPA as their marketing manager. And then I also do fractional marketing work for an online publishing client. And that takes my whole week up. So I need to stay on top of every kind of digital trend happening. But yeah, I love it.
0: And looking at you, and people can hear your voice, but they can't see you. But I'll tell the listeners that you're a striking, attractive, tall, redheaded woman in your 30s.
1: Let's go with that. Let's pretend I'm in my 30s.
0: But you know, you present very well, and we're going to talk about your podcast shortly. But you also have a couple of boys that keep you busy.
1: I do. I have an almost 11-year-old and an almost 13-year-old. And the almost 13-year-old is very, very almost 13.
0: Mm-hmm.
1: He is in the monosyllabic phase of his life.
0: Right.
1: I have both of them are neurodiverse. And that means, for those of you who don't know, autism and ADHD, dyslexia, they have a raft of different ways of looking at the world. And it does make my household very interesting every day. I share custody of them with my ex-husband, so I get them week on, week off, which is both delightful and a little bit sad.
0: Yeah, that would be challenging. And of course, there are different degrees, aren't there, of these. How are your boys? Are they able to go to regular schools? Do they go to special schools?
1: No, they are very high functioning, which is absolutely wonderful. So they both love going to school, which wasn't always the case. We've had a lot of therapy, a lot of work to help them get to where they are. I actually have to give, I know a lot of people don't love the provision of the Australian medical system, but we have had absolutely fantastic NDIS support, which has been a huge, huge support to get, particularly my eldest, to be a really happy kid.
0: That's great. And I guess if you were in South Africa, you wouldn't probably get this.
1: No, definitely not. Mm. And even in England, much harder to access those kind of services.
0: Right.
1: Yep.
0: And you mentioned ex-husband. How's your relationship with him? Is it civil or how does that work?
1: No, we get along really well. We always prioritise the kids. And it's been fantastic because the kids don't see us fight. So we are very amicable and civil, and that's been probably the easiest for the kids in terms of understanding the split. They have two really happy homes.
0: Yeah, that's good. So, and has it been many years or is it?
1: About a year and a half.
0: Oh, okay.
1: Yeah.
0: So this is a new chapter for you, isn't it?
1: It certainly is. Yeah, so a new chapter, and I've decided to do all the things at the same time.
0: Right, okay. Well, we're going to talk about your podcast next, but I really like the song that you've chosen, and it's probably a good one for me, actually. It's Miley Cyrus's Used to Be Young.
1: And for me.
0: And why have you chosen this one? And Miley Cyrus, of course, we were talking earlier in the show before you were here about her dad, Billy Ray Cyrus, of course.
1: Oh, yes.
0: And the Achy Breaky Heart. This is the daughter,
1: so
0: obviously.
1: The Achy Breaky Heart was, in fact, my era. Let's not say that.
0: Right.
1: When I was a young teenager, Achy Breaky Heart was the thing.
0: Right, okay.
1: Yeah, so I picked this song because I think it kind of harks back to the freedom that we attribute to only being young, whereas actually you can have that freedom through your whole life. You can have a youthful mindset. You can have a youthful way of looking at the world.
0: What do you think about those Benjamin Button type films where you actually age in reverse? Do you like that, or do you think it's kind of ridiculous?
1: Oh, I don't know. I think at some point you would have to stop the aging process because you would still want to be enjoying your life. I don't mind aging. I think that the things that I know now versus the things I knew 20 years ago, I like the things I know now.
0: Exactly. In a way, you're thinking, going back to high school, year 12.
1: God.
0: I'd kill it. I'd be the best sports person. Yep. I'd be dating all the girls. I'd be acing all the tests.
1: That's true.
0: But I wouldn't be 17. I'd be, you know, my age now.
1: You wouldn't necessarily want to be making friends with all of the 17-year-olds, though.
0: No, that's
1: true. That'd be tricky.
0: It's funny, though, when you go to reunions, and I'm sure you've probably done it over the years,
1: yes,
0: you wonder, is it the same kind of person that I'm attracted to? When you sit down and you think, well, when I was 17, I really liked you, but now you're boring. or do you sit next to someone you didn't like and thought, well, you're actually someone I like now?
1: I think it would go the other way, to go, oh, I didn't really know you that well in high school. You seem very interesting now.
0: Yeah, a little bit like that, isn't
1: it? Yeah.
0: Teva Smith, our guest, she's originally from South Africa. She is a marketing and communications professional in Southeast Queensland. She's also a podcaster. And up next, we are going to hear about her little podcast about for single dads, how they can get back in the dating scene. I can't wait for this, but let's hear Miley first.

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0: Oh, we're bopping here in the studio, Tevis Smith and myself, to Pink's Never Gonna Not Dance Again. It's from 2022. And Tevis Smith, if you're just joining us, is a podcaster. She's a media communications and marketing professional originally from Johannesburg, living in the greater Southeast Queensland area. Nice choice.
1: It always just makes me want to dance. If I'm in the kitchen, I'm up in the car, like in the studio here, you just want to move your body to it.
0: Yeah, really, really good, really good. And, you know, this in a way is related to your podcast. It's all about single dads. And that's how I kind of discovered you on social media. Because I was scrolling along and I'm thinking, wow, here's a lady, an attractive South African, or I thought you were British initially, but with red hair. And she's getting into an area that a lot of people don't talk about. It's about how single dads can get back in the dating scene. And tell us about the podcast, how long it's been going, and what your aim is with it.
1: Yes. So I'll just give you a little bit of a backstory. Last year when I split up with my husband, I ended up just having enormous amounts of conversations with people about relationships, men and women. And then I started putting the odd thing on Instagram about dating myself, like going out on a solo date, what would that be like? Mostly very humorously. Mm-hmm. Got a bit of traction with that. And because I had such a large number of men following me, I started having lots more conversations online with guys who, in a similar situation to me, had come out of a marriage and gone, oh my God, what the hell do we do now? Dating has moved on quite significantly. And there's not as much content out there for single dads. So there are men giving men dating advice, which is very like masculine heavy.
0: Yeah.
1: Or leans a bit on the manosphere world. Then there's some women giving men dating advice, but it tends to be men like earlier in their dating lives. You know, men that are looking to get married still. And then there is a whole heap of women just pouring cold water over men and saying that they're never going to be good enough. No woman wants a man. You know, there's a lot of man bashing.
0: Mm.
1: And, you know, as a woman in the world who talks to a lot of women, I understand that sometimes man bashing is necessary in your girlfriend's chat.
0: Yes. It's therapeutic, isn't it?
1: Yeah, but it seemed to become a little bit of a necessary in your girlfriend's chat.
0: Yes. It's therapeutic, isn't it?
1: Yeah, but it seemed to become a little bit of a sport.

0: a lot of men coming out of long-term relationships, they don't really know where they fit now. You have the added, not necessarily complication, but you have the added aspect of children, you know, and you want to be the best parent you can to your children. What does a new relationship look like for that? So I started giving ad hoc advice and then doing bits and pieces of advice on my Instagram. And my friend Mike Goldman, who is a voice artist and presenter and the narrator on Big Brother, he said to me, we should do a podcast on this. So we started, I want to say, like 3 or 4 months ago, just sitting down and having a conversation, just sort of picking a theme, always adding a bad date story in there to make make everyone realize that they're not alone in the world of bad dates.
1: Yes.
0: And the feedback has just been amazing. There are some negative people. Let's just say the whole world of the internet has a lot of negative people in it.
1: I saw there was a troll that you were talking about recently, a young fella.
0: Yes, I do sometimes call out the trolls.
1: Yes. Good for you. You should.
0: I do sometimes call out the trolls because I think that a lot of people are keyboard warriors and they don't expect to be called on it. Mm. I've done it a few times and I try to be respectful with it in a way that they weren't respectful towards me. But, you know, the majority of my followers and the majority of listeners to the podcast really are just happy to have a different perspective and someone who looks a little bit like they're championing their corner. Rather than pulling them down.
1: Teva Smith is a podcaster. She's a marketing, communications and PR professional, and she is with us talking about her podcast about for single dads. And I agree with you, Teva, and I, of course, I've got friends who are single dads, and I have one very close friend whose wife died from cancer about 5 years ago.
0: Oh, how awful.
1: And he's got two kids, and he's not interested at all in getting back in the dating scene, which to me seems strange, because if it were me, I'd probably be on the dating apps quite quickly, to be completely honest. But I don't know what his journey is. So are there certain guys that would never even think about doing it, or are there people looking to, you know, hook up quite quickly?
0: Definitely both ends of the spectrum. There are definitely men who are sometimes quite scarred coming out of their relationship and have sworn off women completely.
1: Yeah.
0: Can't imagine what it would be like having a woman in their lives. And it's those guys I would really like to help build their confidence back up, maybe break some of the walls down. Then on the other side of the spectrum, you have guys who have left their marriage last week and are on Tinder this week. and we talk about that on the podcast of, you know, you can't outdate your feelings.
1: No.
0: Because they're going to catch up with you. They're going to come along with you. You can date for distraction, but it's not going to solve everything.
1: Yeah, very true. So, you know, any advice you would give if someone's listening out there, maybe it's their son or could be their grandson who's recently become a single dad, any sort of standard advice you would give about how to communicate with a woman?
0: I think be natural, be yourself. Maybe sometimes rehearse it a little bit in your head if you're feeling really nervous, and try and practice having as many conversations as you can in your natural environment, at the coffee shop, at the grocery store, with the girl who you buy. No one buys a newspaper anymore, but you know what I mean. The people that you're having your day-to-day interactions with, practice your conversational skills, because not every conversation that you have with a woman is going to be a pickup conversation. But you can get a lot of confidence that you might have lost a bit by practicing those skills. And then, you know, actually go and approach women and ask, you know, hey, do you want to go for a coffee? No. Usually start with something common to you. You know, you'll probably see that girl around somewhere. And by girl, I mean woman, because none of us are 20 anymore. But most women really appreciate an honest, genuine approach. And those women that don't, I'm a little bit sad for them, because I think I'm a bit old school. I'd love someone to come and talk to me. And, you know, even if I wasn't particularly interested, I would be flattered and I would really admire their courage.
1: Teva Smith is our guest here on 101FM's Thursday Morning Social Club. Let's hear her next song, probably appropriate by Coldplay. It's Viva La Vida.

0: From 2008, this is Coldplay's Viva La Vida playing on the Thursday morning social club on 101 FM. It's a song chosen by my guest in the social club today, Teva Smith. We've had a very interesting conversation about her podcast, advising single men. No, I don't really like Coldplay, but I like this song, Teva, so you did well. A lot of people love Coldplay, but I don't particularly like them. However, I respect them and I think they have some good songs.
1: Are they like Marmite? Vegemite.
0: A little bit like that. Yes. Mm-hmm. I'm not a crazy about Vegemite, but I've been going to eat the scrolls at the supermarket.
1: Oh, so good.
0: They're so good. So I'm starting to like Vegemite a bit more.
1: Just a tiny bit.
0: Actually played, today's a nationalisation citizenship ceremonies here in Logan, and the mayor was there, and I said, we played, Down Under with the Vegemite sandwich reference, right?
1: Yep.
0: But next up, we've got Molly over in Studio B to take you through the 70s lunchbox with songs about winners. And you know, Teva Smith here has been talking about winners in love, winners and losers. It's hard for people to get out there again and have those conversations. And I think for someone like myself, working in media, yourself, you're in communications, it's easier for us. But not everybody is like us, right?
1: No. I think it's very easy to take for granted that I feel like I can just go and talk to anyone.
0: Yeah.
1: I know that is not the case for a lot of people. And we were just having a little chat while the song was on then about how many men come out of a relationship and they feel a little bit rudderless. They might not have kept their very strong male friendships going through their marriage. That's really common.
0: Yep.
1: Their wife might have been the social organizer for their relationship. And they've come out and they're not entirely sure where they sit in their life anymore. And I don't mean that in a bad way. I just mean that is the reality for lots of people. So you've got to come out of your marriage and then try and figure out what this new life looks like. And then at some point, a lot of people will think, well, I would really like to enjoy my time with someone else. How the hell do I go about doing that?
0: Yeah, you've lost the skills.
1: You've lost the skills, and then there's dating apps, which is, we could do an entire show on dating apps.
0: Come back and we'll do one. I'd like to.
1: We could do an entire show on dating apps.
0: Yeah.
1: There's pros, there's cons. There's a lot of cons for people our age when you really value the human connection.
0: Mm.
1: And getting to the human connection past the digital stage can be really tricky.
0: You know, I'm going to say something here that I've shared with others that, on paper, I could say, okay, I'm going to see if I match up with this person and this tick, tick, tick, tick.
1: Mm-hmm.
0: And you sit down and meet with them and you go, no.
1: Oh, no, exactly.
0: Chemistry.
1: You've got chemistry, you've got pheromones, you've got just the whole, your way of being in the world. I actually did a post on my Instagram the other day. I do lots of tips on my Instagram as well for single dads. But I did a post the other day that if you're trying to get more of a vibe check, if you like, leave a video note for someone.
0: Oh, yes.
1: Ask them for a video note back. You can just get a little bit more of a sense of them as they talk and move and use their hands. Before the first date, if you're feeling nervous, it helps to break the ice a little bit.
0: That's the voice is very important, I think, to people, that's a great advice. So we could probably talk for another hour about this. It's so interesting. But Teva Smith, tell us how people can connect with you and follow your podcast.
1: I'm
0: intrigued.
1: So on all of your major podcast providers, Spotify, Apple, YouTube, the video's up on YouTube. So it's Single Dads Dating Dilemmas. You can find us on any streaming platform or on Instagram. It's Tev in Oz, AUS. Come and find me. I have lots of advice. DM me. I always reply to my DMs. I have great conversations going on there. I would love to help you. If you have a friend who is going through a divorce, get them involved. Get them to listen to the podcast. Get them onto my Instagram. I am a welcoming, safe space. I will also I will challenge you a little bit, but I will be a good friend to you.
0: All right. Well, we're going to go out with a song that's probably appropriate about taking my breath away, and that's what we hope with our next relationship after divorce. Maybe you could just introduce this in Afrikaans.
1: Ek dink nie. Ek kan het nie doen nie. I said I don't think I can because I don't know all of the words to introduce an entire song.
0: Teva, it's been fun. Thank you so much.
1: Thank you, Jason.

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2: Oh, winner, winner, chicken dinner. Today's lunchbox is all about winning. The big wins, the little wins, and the ones you celebrate with a fist pump when no one's watching. If you're up and moving, you're already ahead, so let's kick it off with hot chocolate. And everyone's a winner. Here on Logan 101.

0: Oh, welcome to the 70s Lunchbox. Today we're celebrating those songs that motivate and give us that winning feeling, especially when we need that little pick-me-up. And we're into the Thursday afternoon, so the week is getting away on us. Music has a way of being uplifting, and when we're all feeling a little bit down, just like we hear the Rocky theme, was it just me? Do you feel like running up a set of staircase and maybe punching some frozen beef in the coal room? Maybe it is just me. Coming up this hour, more winning songs from the Captain and Tennille, Brotherhood of Man, and the Little River Band. But up next, we've got a special one. The Boss keeps that winning feeling with a track that cemented his name into rock history.
1: This song saved Bruce Springsteen's career and made him a rock legend. By 1975, Bruce Springsteen was critically acclaimed, but still far from a commercial success. His first two albums earned praise, but they didn't bring in the hits. With his career on the line, Bruce knew his next move had to be big.
2: The band played and lovely and dedicated themselves so deeply to my vision.
1: Bruce spent months crafting a single track, determined to create something epic. But when it was finally released, no one knew if it would be enough to save his career. Born to Run reached number 23 on the charts, and Bruce Springsteen graced the covers of both Time and Newsweek in the same week. This moment cemented Bruce Springsteen's place as the Boss and defined his career for decades to come.

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0: Hey, it's Molly with you on Inside the 70s Lunchbox on Logan 101, and that was the unmistakable sound of Christine McVie, proving yesterday's gone, but we're not stopping. No, we're not. Hey, did you know winning is not always about a trophy or some big prize money? It could be overcoming an obstacle or maybe even your own self-doubt. Just like Ed Sheeran overcoming a stutter through music. Yes, the young fella used to have a bit of a stutter as a kid, and his parents bought him an Eminem CD. He memorised every word, and it rewired his speech from struggling to speak to selling out the stadiums. And hasn't he got a few little problems at the moment selling out those stadiums, with a few of his support acts deciding to move on? Anyway, up next, a song written by Neil Sedaka, but when released didn't fire, but in the hands of Captain Antoniel, it became a Grammy award-winning song.
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0: Logan City 101 with the 70s Lunchbox, and that's the pure 70s winning spirit with the Little River Band. And before that, the Brotherhood of Man, proving you triumph when you stand together. Now, did you know Oprah Winfrey had her own story about overcoming adversity? She grew up in poverty, survived abuse, and was even told she wasn't fit for TV. But she rose from trauma to global influence, becoming one of the most powerful broadcasters on the planet, and a reminder that beginnings don't dictate our endings. Coming up next hour, we're cranking up Cold Chisel in a triple play that cuts across three decades, a powerhouse hit from the 70s, 80s and now. But up next, Gloria Gaynor stepping up with her defining comeback anthem, and then Jon Stewart teams up with Stevie Nicks with some 70s gold.
1: Community Action.
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0: Comeback anthem, and then Jon Stewart teams up with Stevie Nicks with some 70s gold.
1: Community Action.
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This is Logan 101, and we've got some 70s gold there from John Stewart, featuring Stevie Nicks from Fleetwood Mac back in 1979. Coming up next hour, it's our triple play with Cole Chisel, three songs across three amazing decades. Our lunchbox is nearly ready to close for another day, but before we do, we've got Orleans. We'll wrap it up with a 70s favourite that sounds like a love song, but it's really a celebration of sticking together through every twist and turn. Now, this will take us up to the latest news, sport and weather at 1 o'clock.

0: That was wonderful.
1: Bravo.
0: I loved that.
1: Oh, it was great.
0: Well, it was pretty good.
1: Well, it wasn't bad.
0: Well, there were parts of it that weren't very good,
1: though. It could have been a lot better.
0: I didn't really like it.
1: It was pretty terrible.
0: It was bad.
1: It was awful.
0: It was terrible.
1: Get him away.
0: Hey, boo.
1: Boo.
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0: Oh, g'day everyone, and hi. You've got Molly here on the afternoon show, and that was Amy Shark popping in to say hi to everyone on this wonderful Thursday afternoon. Well, the lunchbox is packed away for another day. I hope you enjoyed our winning theme. Now, did you catch this? The 2026 download charts have gone completely off the rails. TikTok's still on the top with around 900 million installs. Yep, you heard right. Instagram's pulled in about 740 million. WhatsApp is sitting at 650 million. We're all starting to use ChatGPT these days, and that surged to 560 million. And the shopping giant, Temu, well, they're not far behind, with a 520 million downloads. Just goes to show online shopping is going through the roof. And it's basically the big five fighting out for control on our home screen. Look, I'm honestly thinking a digital detox might be the only escape.
1: Community Action.
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0: Well, up next, we're dialing back the decades with a band that never really left the building. It's your triple play flashback, and this time, Cold Chisel take the spotlight. This set's pure Chisel, gritty, loud, and built with an unmistakable Aussie fire that never lets up. And we hear how K-San became an iconic anthem.
13: K-San is like a national anthem, just like Waltzing Matilda. People love it, you know. In fact, I think they could probably sing K-San better than they can sing the national anthem. I had the Vietnam
14: cold turkey. When K-San was released as a single, it was immediately banned by the radio stations around the country because of a couple of lyrics. But the controversy, the publicity from it, really benefited the band.
15: And things made a quantum leap. Our crowds immediately doubled. We went to twice as big a hall.
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10: know, I get chills when I think about the journey of it. You let something sit for 50 years, it will become sacred if you apply the right kind of magic.

no one out, and a run in for the Mets here in the second. Grounded to third. There's one. There's two. There's three. A triple play. Oh, my.

Oh, g'day everyone. Thanks for choosing Logan 101 this afternoon. That was your triple play flashback with Cold Chisel. K-San from 1978, Flame Trees from 1984, and finally getting the band back together from 2003, proving Cold Chisel's fire never faded and their storytelling stayed as sharp as ever. All right, time for a bit of Molly's motivation, a little boost to help you get through your day. Today's quote comes from Wayne Gretzky, one of the greatest ice hockey players of all time. He's the guy who said, "You miss 100% of the shots you don't take." And he's right. So go on, take the leap for today. Even if you miss, you flew and you had a go. Just ask these guys. Van Halen. They didn't just jump, they soared. Thanks for joining us here for Thursday afternoon. You're with Molly.

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Oh, g'day, folks. Thanks for joining us here on Logan 101. We are live and local with the afternoon show. And yes, everything is going to be fine. That was the awesome sound of Meg Washington with Paul Kelly on backing. And before that, 4-9 Blondes with their only hit. And yes, they weren't blonde, believe it or not. Some interesting travel news just in for all you travellers out there. The list of the most visited countries for the last year is out, and it's a real world tour. France has taken the top spot again, followed by Spain. Then comes the United States, China, Italy, rounding out the top five. Then it's Turkey, Mexico, Thailand, Germany, and the United Kingdom completing the top 10. Now, here's the fun twist. I hear George Clooney and his lovely wife have just become citizens of France. So clearly the man knows how to pick a winner, with France coming in top spot. Okay, Mel, it's just a world of options out there. We need to choose our destination. Here's the Bee Gees. They could be our TripAdvisor on the world tour. It's all about the music here on Logan 101.

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0: things I've done.
1: Well, good afternoon, and thanks for joining us here on Logan 101. We got the afternoon show. Ed Sheeran there playing with his Lego set. And before that, Sherbet and the Travelling Wilburys taking us to the end of the line on this Thursday afternoon. Now, heads up, folks, it's about 16 past two, which means that school zones are live. Time to ease down to 40 kilometres an hour and wave to those lollipop legends and help every kid get home with a smile this afternoon just before they go on their school break. Now, here's a bit of a tasty one. Australia's top 10 takeaway foods are in for the year. And honestly, it looks like the exact list we all panic order on Uber Eats when we swear we're just getting something light. Fish and chips takes the top spot. Probably my favourite. Butter chicken with garlic naan slides into number two. And the Aussie classic Aussie meat pie grabs the third spot. Then comes the Mexican favourites, pizza, pad thai, dim sum, kebabs, sushi and burgers rounding out the list. So basically every cuisine we've ever ordered because the delivery time was under 20 minutes. And there you have it, Australia's top takeaway picks for 2026. Basically, whatever Uber can get to your door, the fastest is what we're calling dinner. Now, coming up, a song John Lennon reckons was their best. Well, he should know. And up next, though, an Aussie classic that we just can't hear too many times.
2: Community Action.
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1: It was terrible.
0: It was horrendous.
1: Well, it wasn't that bad.
0: Oh, yeah?
1: Well, there were parts of it I liked.
0: Yeah, I liked a lot of it.
1: Yeah, it was good.
0: It was great.
1: It was wonderful.
0: Oh, bravo.
1: More.
0: More.

0: Well, you're on Logan 101 with Tears for Fears. And before that, REM with Losing My Religion. Now, is it just me, or does Michael Stipe sound a little like Donald Trump? Yeah, I know, my brain works a little bit strange sometimes. But anyway, if I've changed that song forever for you, I'm sorry about that. Well, we've got a great lineup of shows on Logan 101 this afternoon and some great music still to come. Paul Barrett will be driving you home from 3 o'clock with all the latest traffic reports. And from 6 o'clock, Mal West will be joining you with everything country. Still to come this hour, more Biggest Hits, Greatest Memories with Paul McCartney and Wings. But up next, we're tripping back to the 60s with the Fab Four and learn all about their first instrument.
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5: When I was 16, I re-established a relationship with my mother for about 4 years. She taught me music. She first of all taught me the banjo, and from that I progressed to guitar. The first song I learned was Ain't That a Shame, an old rock hit, Fats Domino.
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7: My dad used to be a trumpet player himself, and for my birthday, he once bought me a trumpet. But I suddenly figured out that I wouldn't be able to sing with this thing stuck in my mouth. So I went back to the shop and traded it in for a guitar. First guitar I ever had.
8: I think hearing a little bit of guitar music made me want a guitar. And I heard about this kid who had a guitar and it was £3.10. It was just a little acoustic, round, hall type guitar. And I got the £3.10 off my mother. That was a lot of money in those days.
9: I used to look in shops and see drums. That's all I looked at. I never looked at guitars or anything. I bought a 30 bob bass drum, 30 shillings. 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And in our area, there used to be lots and lots of parties. You know, your uncle would play banjo or harmonica. 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So there was always someone playing something. And so I would play my big drum and drive them mad. But because I was a kid, they'd let me do it.

0: King and Simply Red with one of their best. Two big voices for your Thursday afternoon. Hey, by the way, did you see the NFL game last Friday? The 49ers versus the Rams. Wow, the MCG was actually packed to the rafters. I think they had a record crowd of over 100,000. Unfortunately, I still don't understand the game. I mean, how do you get four quarters, 15 minutes each, and we can turn that into a four-hour afternoon? Now, let's see who's left in the NRL and the AFL this week. Well, on Saturday, the Roosters play the Sharks, and the Warriors have got the Knights at home. The Dolphins, our last Queensland team, have actually got the week off. So, boys, rest up. There's a big one coming. In the AFL preliminary finals, the Swans take on Fremantle on Friday night. And Saturday, the big one, Lions. Let's hope they can smash the Hawks at the G. Fingers crossed. Up next, more biggest hits and greatest memories with Paul McCartney and Wings.
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Well, that's it for me today. Thanks for your company. It's been a whole lot of fun for a Thursday afternoon. I hope you enjoyed the 70s Lunchbox winning theme and the Cold Chisel triple play. Coming up after the news, the man, the legend, Paul Barrett, takes the wheel and will drive you through to 6 o'clock with the drive show. I'll catch you next time. Be kind to each other.

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3: 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The plan will also speed up visa processing for key workers in healthcare, construction and agriculture. Tony Burke has told the National Press Club the government's committed to fixing the system.
4: If you want to come on a temporary basis to Australia, apply for a temporary visa. If you want to come to Australia permanently, apply for a permanent visa. And if you no longer have a valid visa, you should leave Australia. That's all it is.
3: Meantime, Australia's population growth has eased slightly to 1.4% in the year to March, according to the latest ABS data. The price of fuel is continuing to climb as tensions in the Middle East push up the price of oil. Natroad CEO Warren Clark says the government needs to look at cutting the road user charge once again.
5: The road freight sector carries this industry through very tough times, did an exceptional job through COVID. You know, the fuel crisis is a thing that this government can't really control, but what they can control is actually the taxes that get lumped on it in these extraordinary times of difficulty.
3: New South Wales police say they're working to track down more offenders after laying charges over the mistaken identity death of a Sydney University student. Dusty Fitzpatrick reports.
6: Marco Tapia was shot dead inside the bedroom of his family home at Glen Alpine in the city's southwest. Police later confirmed the wrong house had been targeted in the attack, which is suspected to be linked to Sydney's escalating gangland war. Two teenage boys aged 14 and 16 have now been charged with murder and several other offences. Detective Superintendent Joe Dewey says it's alleged the teens were hired by a criminal group.
7: We will allege that the boys were involved in a preparation plan in the aftermath of the murder.
6: Police are searching for three other people they believe were also involved in Mr. Tapia's death. Dusty Fitzpatrick, Sydney.
3: A man's been arrested after a bizarre incident outside an Adelaide McDonald's restaurant this morning. The 38-year-old was allegedly cutting branches off a tree in the car park with a machete. When police searched the man, they also found a knife and a balaclava. He'll face court later today on multiple charges. Overseas now, and Buckingham Palace has issued a rare denial over claims in a new book that King Charles said Princess Diana would be forgotten soon enough following her death in 1997. Nine's Europe correspondent Mimi Becker reports.
8: In his upcoming memoir, Swan Song, Diana's brother, Earl Spencer, claims a then Prince Charles hissed on the phone that we'll forget about her soon enough during a heated argument over Diana's funeral procession. Earl Spencer writes the exchange exposed the king's pent-up contempt for his ex-wife. Buckingham Palace issued a rare response today, saying, "While we do not comment on books as a matter of principle, His Majesty is mindful that the pain of fraternal grief can cloud reason, affect judgment and colour memory in ways others do not recognise, even many years after such a loss." Mimi Becker, London.
3: This is Air National News. Sam Mitchell is full of belief his Hawks are ready for Saturday's preliminary final. Eddie Summerfield reports.
9: Thousands of fans watching on here at Dingley. Hawthorn can end Brisbane's three-peat hopes on Saturday, but it's not a talking point for Hawks coach Sam Mitchell.
10: Oh, I'm not going to give you a clickbait on three-peats.
9: Nick Watson and Jack Ginnivan goalless last time against the Lions. The coach expecting them to rebound.
10: When you win, generally more people play well.
9: Ned Reeves is training as he pushes for a return from a larynx injury. A decision on playing two rucks to be made at match committee.
10: A slant towards having some more energy around the bubble with the second ruck. So that's one of the things that we'll discuss.
9: Eddie Summerfield, Dingley.
3: The NRL's preliminary finals schedule is locked in, steering clear of a clash with Aussie rules. Toby Goff explains.
11: The Dolphins will kick off next week's blockbuster weekend in the Friday night spotlight at Suncorp Stadium, hosting either the Roosters or the Sharks. On the other side of the bracket, minor premiers Penrith will host their grand final qualifier at a Coors Stadium on the Sunday afternoon, bypassing Saturday's AFL grand final entirely. The Sunday slot becomes a major boost for the Panthers, handing star player maker Nathan Cleary maximum recovery time as he raises the clock to overcome a stress-related foot injury. Toby Goff reporting.
3: And Brighton's made a shock comeback from 2 points down to beat Man United 3-2 in the English League Cup. Australian Independent Radio News.
1: 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Take exit 28 southbound or exit 26 northbound on the M1.
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13: 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Weather.
14: Thursday afternoon weather around town for the remainder of the afternoon. Remaining partly cloudy with south to southeasterly winds becoming light again this evening. Overnight low tonight of 12 and a top tomorrow for Friday of a partly cloudy 25 with that UV alert in effect from 8:30 tomorrow morning. Currently outside in Mount Warren Park, you've got 23 degrees.
13: 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Traffic.
15: And a very good afternoon to you. Got the usual delays starting to build Forest Lake eastbound through Heathwood and Parkinson for the local motorway. Further up though, got a broken down truck on the Logan eastbound just before Kingston Road at Kingston. Getting some very heavy delays over 20 minutes right back through to the Gateway extension. Bodes and Road starting to build through Acacia Ridge. Very slow down through to Illawarra Street, Callanvale. 5 minute delay there. Usual delays down through Regent's Park for the Mount Lindsay Highway. Chambers Flat Road, very busy Waterford West. M1 meantime, northbound Slass Creek delays and quite heavy southbound from 8 Mile Plains to the Hyperdome. 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Only one place to go, and that's sponsor Keith for Wheels, 11 Smallwood Street, Underwood. Phone 3841 6244. Keith for Wheels, they'll keep you moving. That's your latest small go traffic in 30 minutes.
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0: Getting set for the drive home. It's Logan City's 101 FM and Paula Barrett this afternoon. Good afternoon. It's Thursday, the 17th of September. I hope you've had a great day at the office, or you might still be there, but getting set to wind down your Thursday workday. There's music from the Backstreet Boys out of the 90s, out of Florida, Larger Than Life, and Wham! Wake Me Up Before You Go-Go, George Michael, Andrew Ridgely and the team. They had a string of hits in the 80s, and that was one of their biggest, back to 85, getting things underway for a Thursday. I hope you've had a great day and a great week thus far. Looking forward to Friday. Thank you very much to Molly. Back again next Tuesday afternoon from midday with the afternoon show. Enjoy your weekend, mate. It's Paul Barrett here until 6 with music on the way from Louvre, also Somba, The Kinks, plus Whitney Houston, Snow Patrol and KC and the Sunshine Band. And we'll open up the history pages and have a look at what has happened today, being the 17th of September over the last few years. Remember, 40Ks around all those school zones through until 4 this afternoon. And then before 6, we'll open up the birthday book as well to see who is blowing out the candles today, being the 17th of September. And if you are, many happy returns from everyone here at 101 FM. I'll let you know about the famous people you are celebrating it with today, and we'll keep you up to date with all the latest in news, traffic and weather together coming up through the afternoon. As we drive you home for a Thursday with Logan City's only live and local drive home, right here only on 101 FM, and we get undressed after a hard day at work with Somba up next.
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The Kinks, back to 1970, Lola, and the lead vocalist of The Kinks way back when had to re-record one line to Cherry Cola from Coca-Cola because the BBC wouldn't play it because it was advertising Coke. So they say, 27 past three, here's Louvre. It's your Thursday drive home on 101.

0: A one-hit wonder from Louvre, I Like Me Better, from Logan City's only live and local drive home. 101, it's 29 to 4, late night shopping in the suburbs, Thursday afternoon. Hello there. Remember, 40Ks around all those school zones as the kids and the young people make their way home for today, making way for school holidays as of next week. Now, if you're a train traveller over the next 2 weeks or so, there is a track closure on the Beenleigh and the Gold Coast lines with alternative transfer transport, like a bus from Varsity Lakes all the way up to the Boggo Road stations. Okay, so remember, if you are planning to travel the rail network, particularly on the coast or the Beenleigh line, the Gold Coast or the Beenleigh line, alternative arrangements will be made with a bus between Varsity Lakes and also the Park Road or the Boggo Road station because of a cross river rail work in that time. Okay, so just keep that in mind, or go to the TransLink website to plan your journey and make other arrangements. 28 to 4, remaining partly cloudy with south to southeasterly winds, becoming light in the evening. Overnight low tonight of 12, a partly cloudy top for Friday of 25. And outside in Browns Plains right now, we've got 23. We've got Whitney Houston, and Jason's got the latest Logan City traffic on the way in just a matter of seconds.
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5: Getting a little bit heavier now. The Logan Motorway eastbound Carroll Park at the Centenary Highway through to Parkinson's. About a 15-minute delay. Further up, in good news, that broken-down truck around Kingston has been cleared. Still some slight delays back through Berriba as traffic recovers there. Burgess Road, about a 5-minute delay now down through to Illawinna Street, Callanvale. Slight delays as per usual. Regents Park to the Mount Lindsay Highway. Chambers Flat Road, busy Waterford West. Also Waterford West at the intersection of Kingston Road and Logan Lee Road. Very heavy conditions. A little bit slow northbound Slats Creek, the M1. Very heavy though, southbound. 8 mile plays through to the Hyperdome. If you're heading on down to the Gold Coast, delays from Pivmar through to Coomera. 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Only one place to go, and that's sponsor Keith for Wheels, 11 Smallwood Street, Underwood. Phone 3841 6244. Keith for Wheels, they'll keep you moving. And that's your latest more go traffic in 30 minutes.
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Thanks for switching us on. And this is Logan City's only live and local drive home at 101 FM for a Thursday. Paul Barrett here. It's the 17th of September, and it was on this date in 1966 that the Roadrunner cartoon show began on US TV. And Paula Yates, the former wife of Bob Geldof, died aged 41 today in 2001. The New York Stock Exchange reopened after a four-day shutdown, the longest break since the Great Depression. That happened today in 2001. David Lee Roth, the US rock singer, required 22 stitches to his face after hitting himself in the face with a martial arts weapon at a concert today in 2003. And J.D. Souther, born John David Souther, the US singer and musician, passed away aged 78 at his home today in 2024. Here he is with one of his biggest solo hits, You're Only Lonely, from 101 FM.

0: We hope you're not lonely. We'll keep you company live 24/7. Logan City's 101, JD Souther, back to 1980, 16 to 4. Mark Drano Dransfield, he's got the latest news at 4 o'clock on the way real soon. And remember those school speed zones through until 4, 40 k's around all schools as the kids and the young people make their way home from school, getting set for school holidays next week. Music on the way from Snow Patrol. Also, Chris DeBerg telling us about the Lady in Red. And Rod Stewart, he has the word on fashion with You Wear It Well. All coming up as part of your live and local drive home, and Peter Carey back in the brekkie chair tomorrow morning from 6 when you wake up, right here only on Logan City's 101 FM.
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0: Logan City's live and local radio station, 101 FM, Phil Collins, back to 1989. Something happened on the way to heaven. There was a pothole. Speaking of traffic, we'll check in with Jason on the way in minutes. And Mark Dransfield, he's got your 4 o'clock update on the way in under 60 seconds. We were born
1: 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G'day, it's Troy Cassadaly for Rad. 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
5: I'm Mark Dransfield. The Federal Opposition admits parts of the government's migration plan have merit, but says it needs more detail. Home Affairs Minister Tony Burke has set out Labor's immigration policy at the National Press Club. The plan stops most international students from bringing relatives while placing more visa overstayers in detention. But Shadow Home Affairs Minister John O'Dunham says there are still too many new arrivals.
6: 245,000 NOM, which is projected by this government for the year 27-28, is still above the long-term average pre-COVID. We're still not building enough homes and the system is clearly not working. So there's more work to do. Happy to work with government, but we would like them to come to the table.
5: Meantime, veterans are welcoming the federal government's decision to scrap its planned cap on allied health services. Former defence personnel rallied against the move, arguing it was unfair and wouldn't go far enough to cover their health needs. The government says it'll now work with the veteran community on a new plan to ensure the integrity of the system. Former Navy clearance diver John Armfield says he's delighted, but there is still work to do.
7: If we could go back to fixing the problems within the Australian Defence Force and not creating new ones, and we fix that, then we don't have service personnel becoming veterans. We don't have a burden on Department of Veterans Affairs, and we don't have budgetary measures that require a cap to be introduced.
5: A young woman has been kicked, punched and repeatedly stabbed during a Melbourne brawl. Police were first called to a reserve last night following reports of two groups of youths fighting. They arrived to find an 18-year-old with a number of stab wounds and the others involved gone. Detective Acting Sergeant Ali Sammy says it could have been much worse.
8: It's outrageous that youths are out there wielding these knives, stabbing people. It only takes a millimetre and we're talking about a homicide. So we're very lucky in this case. We're not having that conversation. The victim is in hospital recovering, receiving treatment and speaking with us.
5: Security camera video has been released as detectives hunt for a vandal who graffitied the Anzac War Memorial in Sydney's Hyde Park. A man stopped and graffitied a pillar post while walking with a group on Friday night. Police say the memorial remains damaged despite efforts to clean it up. Environmentalists are accusing the Queensland government of rushing a deal to build the state's biggest data centre in the Western Downs. AI giant Anthropic has signed a long-term lease agreement to use part of the proposed Western Downs Digital Park. But Darling Downs Environment Council coordinator Ari Tallon says not enough is known about the long-term risks of data centres for nearby communities.
9: And there's no independent assessment for any of those social or ecological, agricultural considerations. The whole process of planning and considering the impacts on a community and economy is very fraught, very inconsistent, very fragmented.
5: And polar scientists have released the most complete analysis of ice loss from Greenland and Antarctica, underlining the effects of human-induced climate change. They say more than 11 trillion tonnes of melted ice has flowed into the oceans between 1979 and 2023. This is AIR National News. First to NRL, and the Roosters are eyeing off a reset from last week's finals loss to the Panthers when they take on the Sharks this weekend. Sydney faces a do-or-die clash with Cronulla for a spot in the prelims. Star hooker Connor Watson has told Nine they have a surprising amount of confidence on the back of defeat.
10: It's weird to sort of take or to look at a loss and to take lots of positives out of it, but we have as a side, because the things that we sort of fell short on were in our control, things like discipline and some handling errors. So there's been a big focus on that.
5: AFL and Lions coach Chris Fagan says he's still not ready to make a call on Noah Answorth's availability for Saturday's preliminary final against the Hawks as the defender fights to recover from a badly tweaked ankle.
11: There's some optimism around him, but I'm not 100% sure, and I'm not that keen to take anyone into a final who might not be somewhere near 100%, so we'll just have to wait and see. I'm really uncertain at the moment how that'll all turn out.
5: And Australia's lost its season-opening rights for the Formula One. The Melbourne event bumped to third stop on the 2027 calendar. Bahrain will open the season in March, but Albert Park will welcome a new sprint race to accompany Saturday qualifying. Australian Independence Radio News.
12: 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Take exit 28 southbound or exit 26 northbound on the M1.
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0: Weather-wise for today, remaining partly cloudy with south to southeasterly winds becoming light again in the evening. An overnight low tonight of 12. A top tomorrow of a partly cloudy 25 for Friday. And that UV alert in effect before 8:30 tomorrow morning outside in Browns Plains right now. Good afternoon. You've got 22.
15: 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Traffic.
16: Getting about a 10-minute delay, the Logan Motorway eastbound from the Centenary Highway, Carroll Park through to Parkinson. If you're heading out to the Ipswich Motorway, very heavy from the Centenary Highway interchange, about a 10-minute delay. Southbound through Regents Park, usual delays for the Mount Lindsay Highway. Burnison Road, 5-minute delay, southbound to Illawarra Street, Callanvale. Very heavy traffic at the intersection of Kingston Road, Logan Lee Road at Waterford West. M1, very heavy southbound 8-mile plains through to the Hyperdome, 15-minute delay there. Heading on down the Gold Coast, further delays from Yatala through to Pimpama, where there is a breakdown. Need a tyre or wheel upgrade for your vehicle? Only one place to go, and that's sponsor Keith for Wheels, 11 Smallwood Street, Underwood. Phone 3841 6244. Keith for Wheels, they'll keep you moving. And that's your latest more go traffic in 30 minutes.
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0: Rod Stewart passing on his fashion advice with You Wear It Well, and Chris de Burg telling us about a very fashionable lady on a Thursday. The lady in red, 16 after 4. You might be a lady in red driving home. Thanks for switching us on. Logan City's live and local radio station 101 FM and the live and local drive home until 6, and then Mal West on the way with great country music for the remainder of your Thursday evening. But before the afternoon is all over, we'll roll more great music from the Hollies, Huey Lewis, Benson Boone, and we'll go back to the 90s before 5 with a one-hit wonder from Mark Morrison.
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I've got my jeans on. Do you? Logan City's live and local drive home. It's 101 FM. Let's go back to 84 right now with Phil Oakey and Giorgio Moroder. Remember this? Together in Electric Dreams. We're sharing the drive home together. We'll check the latest traffic with Jason McLean real soon. We'll do that in under 4 minutes. I'll have a look at the weather as well.

0: Logan City's 101 FM. It's the drive home Thursday night, getting ready for late night shopping in the suburbs. Phil Oakey and Georgia Moroder from a 80s movie. I think it was Weird Science. I could be wrong. Together in Electric Dreams, back to 84 from 101. It's right on 4:30. The latest in traffic on the way with Jason in minutes, and the latest in news again at 5 o'clock. Weather-wise, partly cloudy with south to southeasterly winds becoming light again this evening. Overnight low tonight of 12, a partly cloudy top of 25 for everybody's favourite day of the week, Friday, and that UV alert in effect before 8:30 tomorrow morning. And currently outside, we've got 22 in Kingston. Thanks for switching us on.
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7: Still got up to 10-minute delays heading eastbound from the Centenary Highway, Carroll Park through Parkinson for the Logan Motorway. But it's a road busy. Acacia Ridge down through Calavale. It's starting to thin out a little bit. Southbound through Regents Park, about a 5-minute delay through there on the Mount Lindsay Highway. Middle Road, Barony Heights, right down through to Andrew Road. Very heavy traffic there. Kingston Road, quite busy through Kingston. Also at the intersection of Logan Lee Road. M1 northbound, Slats Creek, minor delay. Very heavy though, southbound Underwood down through to the Hyper Dome. And heading on down the Gold Coast, very slow from Bean Lee all the way through to Narang. 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Phone 3841 6244. Keith for Wheels, they'll keep you moving. And that's your latest more go traffic in 30 minutes.
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0: That black dress has been around for longer than 50 years. I hope it's been in the washing machine at least a couple of times. The Hollies, 17 to 5 at Logan City's 101. And the latest in news, traffic and weather together again at 5 o'clock. And Mal West in from 6 with all the best country music for the remainder of your Thursday evening. Right here only on Logan City's 101. Huey Lewis on the way, plus music from the Eurythmics, Belinda Carlisle, who is coming to town real soon for her farewell Aussie tour, and something from Diana Ross going solo without the Super Supremes. And before six, we'll see who is blowing out the candles, all that and a whole heap more on your radio between now and six, only on 101.
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1: Hello there, I'm Terry Daniel. The Veteran Affairs Minister is continuing to stare down calls from the opposition to resign. Matt Keogh has bowed to pressure and scrapped a controversial $5,000 cap on veterans' health services. The decision follows a concerted campaign from ex-defence personnel, the Coalition, Greens and also the Independents. Mr Keogh has told Parliament the federal government will continue to care for Australians who've served.
2: We committed to listen and we did and we heard. And we have responded. And as part of that, we are not proceeding with the threshold.
1: Labor has introduced a series of changes to Australia's immigration system in a bid to drive down the migration intake. A ballot will be introduced for the Working Holiday Visa program, and international students will be restricted from changing courses. There will also be new guardrails on the visitor's visa with a no further stay provision. The Albanese government is hoping these changes will help lower the net migration rate to 225,000 within 2 years. Victorian Premier Ben Carroll has conceded hearings for the Royal Commission into the corruption of the construction sector could run through the Victorian election campaign.
3: That is open to the Royal Commissioner. I'm proud that we are up and running. I've been Premier 6 weeks. I promised it in my first press conference, a Royal Commission. I want to be truly transparent and independent and get out of the Royal Commissioner's way.
1: The opening hearing will be held next Wednesday, and while the schedule and list of witnesses is yet to be finalised, it could include former Victorian Premiers Daniel Andrews and Jacinta Allen. Unions are raising concerns Australian workers aren't benefiting from the artificial intelligence boom. Mark Dransfield has more.
4: A survey of more than 6,500 workers has found that for three quarters of staff, working hours have not been reduced with AI. In fact, Unions New South Wales Secretary Thomas Costa says some workers have even had unpaid overtime increase.
5: They're being asked to respond a lot more quickly. There's a lot more expectations on them because of the introduction of AI, but they're also being asked to train AI. They're being asked to do more activities that involve AI.
4: They're calling for new guardrails around AI use. Mark Dransfield, Air News.
1: Brisbane Airport is set to unveil a major renovation in time for the school holiday rush. Lachlan Gray has the details.
6: An upgraded 12-lane passport control area at the international airport will be operational from tomorrow. The new control point has been relocated upstairs to level 4 alongside the new security screening area. For the first time, check-in, security screening and passport control will be located on the same level. It comes just in time for the September school holidays, with almost 2 million passengers expected to pass through the gates between September 18 and October 12, and more than 84,000 expected on Monday, October 5, following the NRL Grand Final. Lachlan Gray, Brisbane.
1: Briefly in other news, authorities say they're working with the tourism industry to minimise the impacts of H5 bird flu in New South Wales. The strain has been detected on Montagu Island on the state's south coast off Naruma. The island is a popular tourist destination, home to a population of seals and dozens of bird species. And a report has found members of Generation Z are more likely to be caught out by ticket sales scams, particularly when it comes to buying on social media. This is AIR National News. Formula One and the 2027 calendar has been released. AIR Sport's Paul Walsh has the details.
7: The Australian Formula One Motor Racing Grand Prix will host its first sprint race as part of its schedule earmarked for the 2027 calendar. The FIA has increased the number of sprint races to include Australia, Monaco, Bahrain, Japan and Abu Dhabi. The Australian Grand Prix will be the third in the 2027 season, with the race taking place on Sunday, the 4th of April, after races in Bahrain and Saudi Arabia, which were cancelled in 2026. Also added to the calendar will be races in Turkey and Portugal. Paul Walsh for AIR Sport.
1: Critics of the proposed Olympic rowing site in Rockhampton in Queensland are warning it's not a done deal yet. The Queensland State Government is celebrating the IOC's approval for rowing and canoe sprint events to be held on the Fitzroy River following a technical site assessment, which has also been endorsed by World Rowing and Paddle Worldwide. But rowing coach and commentator Ray Ebert says politicians aren't telling the full story.
8: There's two more gates, as they call it. The next gate is about the deliverability, the legacy, the environmental impact and the cost. And if that gets passed, then there's a third step about the accommodation and the transport.
1: Cricket News and Matthew Wade has called time on his Big Bash League career after 119 matches across three clubs. Australian Independent Radio News.
9: 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Take exit 28 southbound or exit 26 northbound on the M1.
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12: Good evening, weather-wise, for the remainder of the afternoon into the evening. Partly cloudy, south to southeasterly winds becoming light again through the evening. An overnight low tonight of 12. You still need the doona. And a partly cloudy top of 25 on the way for Friday with that UV alert in effect before 8:30. Outside in Beenleigh right now, 21.
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13: Got 10 to 15 minute delays heading eastbound Carroll Park through Parkinson, Logan Motorway. Battersea Road continues to be busy to Illawena Street. Mount Lindsay Highway, busy conditions. Regent's Park will be heading on further on down to Jimboom. We've got a crash in McLean on the Mount Lindsay Highway. It's at Greenbank Road. Getting some slight delays through there at the moment. Logan Lee Road down to Kingston Road, Waterford West, very heavy. And Kingston Road, very heavy conditions southbound at Kingston as well. The M1 southbound, Underwood through to the Hyperdome, about a 10-minute delay. Be heading on down to the Gold Coast. Further delays being Lee through Ormo and also Upper Coomera, right down through to Narang. Add another 30 minutes on top of your journey. 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Phone 3841 6244. Keith for Wheels, they'll keep you moving. And that's your latest more go traffic in 30 minutes.
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0: Logan City's live and local radio station 101 FM. The drive home Thursday as you start looking for that elusive car park at the supermarket or the shopping centre. Maybe it's the Hyperdome or Grand Plaza or the Logan Central Plaza. Diana Ross going solo without the Super Supremes back to 1980. Mal West is in the office. He's here from 6. He's in the building ready to play you some great country music on the way after 6 tonight for the remainder of your Thursday evening right here only on 101. We go smooth soon with the sounds of Santana and Rob Thomas.
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0: Vanessa Carlton, she had a big hit, a one hit, in fact, one hit wonder back to 2002, 1,000 miles at Logan City's 101. Speaking of miles or kilometres, we'll check in with Jason McLean next with a look at your latest traffic update for one last look on a Thursday. Here's a Mouldy Oldie back to 66.
1: One, two, three.
0: Wilson Pickett.

0: back to the year of 1966. A mouldy oldie, Wilson Pickett at 101, right on 5:30 as the sun sets over Logan City and southeast Queensland for Thursday. I hope you've had a good one. We are looking forward to Friday and the weekend. The week has just absolutely flown, and I have to say the year is starting to fly as well. It's going so fast. We'll see if those roads are fast as we have one last look around town with Jason McLean coming up next, right here at 101, remaining partly cloudy. South to southeasterly winds through the evening. Overnight low tonight of 12, a partly cloudy top tomorrow for Friday of 25, with that UV alert in effect before 8:30 tomorrow. So slip, slop, slap. And currently outside, we've got 21. Mal will have a look at the forecast for you coming up after the latest in news at 6, and then some great country music on the way for the remainder of your Thursday evening.
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6: With the final check of your roads this afternoon, still about a 10-minute delay eastbound Forest Lane through Parkinson for the local motorway. If you're heading out towards the Ipswich motorway, been a crash on the Ipswich motorway, Redbank, very heavy delays right back through Wacol, so that's causing delays to the local motorway just getting onto the Ipswich motorway. Burdison Road, traffic is eased through Calavale, quite good now actually. Very busy Kingston Road at Logan Lee Road at Logan Lee. M1 northbound Slash Creek, slight delays, quite heavy from Underwood down through to the Hyperdome. Be heading on down the Gold Coast, further delays from Yatala all the way down through Narang, add another 30 on top of your journey. Need a tyre or wheel upgrade for your vehicle? Only one place to go, and that's sponsor Keith for Wheels, 11 Smallwood Street, Underwood. Phone 3841 6244. Keith for Wheels, I'll keep you moving. And that's your latest. More go traffic back tomorrow morning.
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0: Logan City's live and local radio station 101 FM and the drive home for a Thursday. Paul Barrett making way for Mal West with country music coming up after six tonight. And there's our birthday girl for today, the lovely Anastasia. I'm out of love. She is blowing out the candles today. Happy birthday, Anastasia. Born in New York City today in 1968. She is 58 today. Her hit, I'm Out of Love, was the biggest selling single in Australia all the way back in 2000. And she's had a couple of big hits after that, but that was her biggest. Scott Kahn, the Australian singer, he is 62 today, born in Victoria in 1964. He is the lead vocalist with the Aussie band Kids in the Kitchen. They had a few big hits in the 80s, including Change in Mood, which was number one in 1983. Damon Hill, the English racing driver and the son of the late Graham Hill. He is 66 today, born in London in 1960. Baz Luhrmann, the Australian director, he is 64 today, born in Sydney in 1962. Born Mark Anthony Luhrmann. Melissa Downs, the Australian news presenter and journalist. She is 55 today, born right here in Brisbane in 1971. She is a former model and she is the main anchor for Brisbane's weeknight Channel 9 News. And Chris Minns, the Australian politician and Premier of New South Wales. He is 47 today, born in Sydney in 1979 as well. Happy birthday from everyone here at 101. We hope you have a great day.
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The Spice Girls Wannabe, back to 1997 at Logan City's 101. The song that started it all for those girls back in the mid-90s. The latest in news with Terry on the way next at 6 o'clock, closely followed by Mal and country music for the remainder of your Thursday evening, with new music now for Brisbane band Shepherd, Beautiful Nothing. Wrapping up the drive home, I'll be filling in for Mal tomorrow for the drive from...

0: Logan City's Own 101. Very good evening. This is Thursday Night Country. A couple of our faves, Jason Owen, Tanya Kernighan, a big one for them, Just Let Your Love Flow. In the middle, Andrew Farris. That's his current song, Rolling Home. I thought I'd start off with, how's this for a name? Jimbo Stokes. Can't get much more country than that. A great song from Jimbo. It's called Headed Country. We're certainly doing that up until 10 o'clock tonight. For the next few hours at least, we've got some live interviews happening, as well as another one of Mal's Muster Moments. Going to be joined a little bit later on tonight, Graham Connors. So I did an interview with Graham at the Muster. We sat down, had a chat. It's always great to catch up with one of the legends of Australian country music. Over 50 years of performing, and I learned something new. I've got to put my hand up. Absolutely. He shared with me something that, it did impact the Australian music industry back in the 80s, and being in radio in the 80s certainly can relate to what he will be sharing with us a little bit later on as part of our special interview with him. And you'll know the song, you'll definitely know the artist as well, the Aussie artist, and Graham's little piece of music history. He shares that with us as part of, Mal's Muster Moment for this week. Got to send a big shout out to Paul Barrett. He's on his way home. Thanks, Paul. He'll be back tomorrow afternoon, a Friday drive show. I won't be on deck tomorrow, so he'll be filling in, which is great. So thank you, Paul, for the Thursday night drive show. Plus, plenty of new Australian country music releases, some of your favourites as well. Also put a couple of photos up there. It was 4 years ago today on this exact date, 17th of September. I had the privilege to be in Austin, Texas, and it was the beginning of what ended up being 4 years for Alan Jackson, one more for the road. His tour started in 2022, finished in 2026, not that long ago, record show in Nashville. All his favourites, his mates were there. And the exciting thing is that they've turned into a live recording. So pre-orders are, get on the socials if you're into Alan Jackson, and you can get in vinyl, CD as well. There is going to be a TV show of it as part of the celebrations of the career that was the magic of Alan Jackson. 18 past six, as I said, this is Thursday Night Country.
1: Community Action.
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1: Logan City's own 101 Thursday Night Country, new Australian country music release this week. Dan Sharp featuring Alan Caswell. It's called Red Dirt Town. Also, new music for Sandy Summers, ICMA female vocal winner earlier this year in Tamworth. That is her brand new song out. It is called Merry Go Round. Before that, just a couple of, not newies, but Patrick from Canada teaming up with Hayley Jensen, just doing a little bit of flirting for you Thursday night. And Luke Bryan, he's just knocking boots. 25 to 7. A very good evening. Just reminding you that at around 10 past 7 tonight, Justin Vilches from High Street Drifters. The High Street Drifters, they're a bluegrass band. They've got a brand new song out called Fine Time. So we're going to introduce you to them as part of 101 FM Country. And at 8:45, Red Williams joins me. He's an emerging country music artist out of Victoria. As part of a duo, you might have heard of them, called Oak and Orange. Well, he's doing some solo stuff. And, of course, he's going to be part of the Denny Utebuster happening not too far away now. So an opportunity to introduce him to you, our loyal listeners here at 101.
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0: A little bit of classic country, Thursday night style, Charlie Pride, and putting us high on that mountain of love. Forever and ever, Amen. Great sounds of Randy Travis and a couple from the man himself, George Strait. I just want to dance with you and, check yes or no. It is 10 to 7. Mel West with you up until 10 o'clock for Thursday Night Country. Don't forget, first live interview that will be on board at around 10 past 7, chatting with Justin Vilches from the High Street Drifters, bluegrass band out of Victoria. Brand new music, Fine Times. 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

0: They are called the High Street Drifters. Their music the last 12 to 18 months has been getting plenty of airplay, plenty of recognition. That particular song, yeah, started things off not too far away. Back to the Hills, that was that great track. And before that, Words for Leaving. Just a couple of songs there to get your toes a tapping, to get you organised. I do have one of the members of the High Street Drifters, Justin Vilches. He's on the line. We'll be talking to Justin in just a few moments as part of Thursday Night Country.
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0: Certainly do. It is 11 past 7 online. Special guest, he's, well, I could say he's 50% of the band, the High Street Drifters. Justin, g'day and welcome to 101 FM Country.
4: Hey, Mal. Thanks for having me.
0: Mate, my pleasure. As I said, I played a couple of your songs there, Words for Leaving and Back to the Hills. Back to the Hills, certainly you did some great things for you guys.
4: Yeah, that was actually our first song that we ever released, that one. And yeah, I mean, it's treated us real well. It got us nominated for a Golden Guitar back in 2025. So, yeah, we're real happy with that, and real happy to keep playing it. We it's a fan favourite that we can't help but keep playing.
0: Yeah, exactly. And, of course, earlier this year in Tamworth, as part of the 2026 Tamworth Country Music Golden Guitar Awards, two nominations, mate. So congratulations on that.
4: Thank you. Yeah. And we have such a ball up there in Tamworth. And, it's such a honour to get nominated any time. It's so amazing that they have, you know, the recognition for bluegrass music and acoustic music up there. Yeah. Ball.
0: So those two categories were the Bluegrass Recording of the Year and Instrumental of the Year. So to be recognised, of course, what it does, I think, is, you know, puts a spotlight on you and your group. And I suppose we should introduce who the other member is. So if you let us know the second part of the High Street Drifters.
4: Yeah, so it's me and the guitar player and then lead singer Daniel Watkins. We're based down here in Melbourne, and then we usually pick up a fiddle, banjo and bass somewhere along the road. We've been traveling with a great fiddle player named Naomi Jones out of Newcastle lately, and a banjo player named William Louis, who lives in the Blue Mountains. And so, the band's kind of separated a fair bit, but we kind of get them in the bus and pick them up and go to the gig.
0: Yes, although based in Victoria, mate, you're up our part of the world not that long ago. Gibby Music Muster, you were a part of that great festival.
4: Oh boy, yeah. We were up there a couple of weeks ago, and it was a wonderful time. I tell you, you guys live differently up in Queensland than to Melbourne. It's still windy and cold down here, and we went into like beautiful weather. So it was a great time, you know.
0: Was that your first muster?
4: Yeah, that was our first time there. It was a bit of almost a culture shock walking into that, coming from the big city. But it was certainly a lot of fun, you know, checking out all the campsites and all the stages, and big time.
0: As you said, there's hundreds of performers that are in and around, and we're all stuck in that little forest there at Amamore. And it doesn't matter what sort of country music you like, there is certainly plenty on offer.
4: Yeah, we saw everything, and the rodeo that was going on there too. That was it's a great time. There was a point in one of our sets actually that I was playing, and I was about to take a mandolin solo on stage, and then I looked up and there was this cow walking through the crowd. at one of the stages, and it nearly put me off my solo there. I couldn't help but laugh, but just a little bit of fun, I guess.
0: Yeah, so I suppose that's a little bit of muster magic for you guys, being the first one.
4: Yeah, absolutely.
0: Well, fingers crossed you may get back there next year, or whether you come to perform or you just be part of it. It's certainly one of the iconic country music festivals here in Australia.
4: Yeah, absolutely. We'll be back. Everyone had a ball up there, so we can't wait for our second muster.
0: Yeah, and then you popped into Brizzy. You slipped in very, very quietly.
4: Yeah. Well, that's it. We were like, well, we've driven up all this way. May as well, try to hit something on the way back down. So we played a show on Monday night in Brisbane town afterwards. And again, it was a big shock going from the organized chaos and rowdiness of the muster to the big buildings in Brisbane and all the flashy lights and everything. But we had a great time in Brisbane, and then started the trip back home after that.
0: Yeah, so you know where Brizzy is, you know where the Gold Coast is. We're in the middle here in Logan. So the invitation's to yourself and to Daniel. Next time you're up our neck of the woods, please get in touch. We'd love to get you into the studio and have a bit more of a chat, and a little bit of live music always goes down well.
4: We would love that. I mean, we play acoustic music. Everything we got doesn't need an amp or any kind of electricity. So we'd love any time to come in and play some songs for you.
0: Yeah, you touch on your music. Songwriting, is that a big thing that you and Daniel do together? Or are you the key songwriter, or is Daniel?
4: Absolutely, yeah. I mean, I usually come up with the skeletons of the song and put pen to paper and start fiddling around with ideas, but Dan's such a fantastic singer. He always has something to say about how I'm singing it. So he adds some great flair to it and likes to touch on the chords and stuff. And it's a pretty even job there, But it's just about who comes up with the idea of the song and what's going on, and then who can add and contribute around it. So it's a good partnership.
0: Yeah, well, it seems to be working. As I said, recognition, 2 years in a row with the CMA AA there, the Golden Guitar nominations. Have you got some music in the pipelines? Possibly be in the running again for next year?
4: Yeah, well, hopefully. I mean, we put out music every year because we love to do it. But it's that thing where they've got the bluegrass category, and we're playing bluegrass music, so we're always going to put in for it. So, fingers crossed. We just released this new single that, we think is the best kind of music we've been making. So, we're definitely going to have a crack at it this year and see what happens.
0: We're going to touch on your new single. Just before that, I just want to let people know, because we've got listeners all around Australia, but you've got some shows down around Victoria. The back end, I think on the 23rd, the Dorigo Folk and Bluegrass Festival. So maybe some listeners are heading down there. Keep an eye out for you. One I wanted to ask you about is the Jailhouse Concert Series in Victoria. How does is that working? Do they work around jails and?
4: I think it's a relatively new thing going on down just out just in the kind of outer suburbs of Melbourne, and I believe it used to be an old jailhouse. But now they've turned into a venue. So, I mean, that would be fair. We would love to go and play in the jails, do the Johnny Cash thing again. But, this one's not a functioning jail anymore, but it's a beautiful venue that they've, changed into that. And
0: Justin, if you get to our little backyard here, we're actually part of an old police station. We've got a couple of old jail cells out the back.
4: Fantastic. I mean, it would be great to, I'm sure the acoustics would be good now, and I'm sure there's some lonesome sounds on those rooms, but probably not spend too much time in a jail.
0: Yeah, no, we won't lock you in, that's for certain. But yeah, that's what caught my eye, because we could sort of relate. So we're a radio station in an old police station, and separate to the main building, we do have our jail cells out the back, so...
4: It's amazing to, and playing music in these kind of historic places that have so many stories, connected to them. You know, it really does help as a musician, you know, when we get up there in some of these old halls, because we play a lot of old churches and halls as well, you know, as we're going through the country. And it adds to the performance, and we really kind of feel the energy of that history lying there, you know?
0: Yeah, it's all about the storytelling, the connection between country, the people, and, you know, if you can do that through song and through music, it's something extra special.
4: Absolutely, yeah, we value that a lot.
0: Yeah, so we've given our listeners a little bit of a glimpse, a couple of your earlier songs. So it brings us to your brand new recent release. So tell us a little bit about Fine Times.
4: Yeah, well, this song that we've been playing for about a couple months now, and we finally got into the studio to get it recorded. It's honestly, well, it's a little, the song title is a bit of a throwback to an old fiddle tune called Fine Times at Our House, which is a old Appalachian fiddle tune that we play, you know, sometimes when we're around friends, but the premise of the verses and stuff like that is more about my Holden Commodore here, that we get around the country in this car, and it ain't what it used to be. It keeps breaking down on us, and so I figured I'd write a song about it before the thing dies, so we can have something that's not going to die on us.
0: Yeah. That's what it is, isn't it? You know, the music journey and the fact that you're taking the music out to the regional areas, and everyone can relate to a time where you get out in the car and just drive, and unfortunately sometimes, yeah, things don't go 100%, but it gets there in the end.
4: Well, that's it. And I mean, I think that's kind of like what the song is really about. It's just, you know, me and Daniel often pack into this car and end up driving, you know, for days on end, going to the next gig. And you know, we find that, you know, the gigs are often great and we have an awesome time out there, but we have a lot of fun in the car too. And there's a lot of stories that happen, you know, along the side of the road. And, you know, when we do break down, it's like, if we can look at that and kind of laugh at it and make it a story, then you know, the fine times are there. That's, guess where it comes from.
0: Yeah, the fine times, mate. There'll be plenty of fine times. If we get an opportunity to get you into the studio, that would be absolutely great. I know you've got some supporting dates for Sterling Drake coming up as well. So an opportunity for you to be showcased in and around his fan base. And, of course, mate, Tamworth will be blinking. It'll be Christmas, and then it'll be Tamworth. So fingers crossed that you guys get some noms, and if not, an opportunity to catch up in Tamworth and see you perform live. It would be absolutely amazing.
4: Yeah. We've been busy. You know, you start planning Tamworth about 9 months before the festival, so we've got a lot lined up there. We're on the main stage for the Bluegrass Hoedown on the Tuesday night, I believe, and lots of little surprises in store.
0: Yeah, so main stage at Toyota Park. That's going to be great. There'll be thousands of people there. You'll have a ton of fun. Speaking of ton of fun, it's been great having a chat to you. Love your music. It's certainly uplifting and get your toes a-tapping. Justin, if you give us an intro to your new song, we'll let our listeners enjoy it. But, hopefully it won't be the last time that we get to chat here as part of 101 FM Country.
4: Yeah, cheers, Mel. Well, thanks for having me. This is Justin Vilches from the High Street Drifters, and you're listening to Fine Times.

0: How good is that? Certainly gets your toes a tapping. Imagine dancing to a whole show. Yeah, it is great music. The High Street Blues, enjoyed having a chat with Justin and looking forward to the opportunity. Fingers crossed we may get him in studio next time they're up. That would be simply amazing. You're listening to Thursday Night Country. That's the first of our live interviews. We're talking about 8:45, Red Williams. They have a new song out, This Old Hat of Mine. So we're chatting to Red. He's got that new song. He's also going to be part of the Denny Ute Muster, which is happening not too far away, first weekend in October. So looking forward to chatting to Red to find out what he's been up to and, of course, what he's got planned aside from the Denny, the back end of 2026. It is 26 past 7, Thursday Night Country, Mal West, up until 10 o'clock tonight.
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0: You're listening to Thursday Night Country, country music. They certainly know how to tell the story. Willie Nelson, and what a great song. Seven Spanish Angels. So before that, Brad Paisley and Alison Krauss, a big hit for them, Whiskey Lullaby. Sarah Storey, our very own, Worth Your Love. It is 12 to 8. Very good evening, Mal West, with you up until 10 tonight. Mal's Muster Moment is coming up in just a few moments, very shortly. We'll be sharing with you the interview I did at the Gympie Music Muster a few weeks ago now. Graham Connors, icon in Australian country music, been touring and performing over 50 years. And I tell you what, he got on the big stage, the main stage there at Gympie, and absolutely killed it. What a great entertainer. Actually did learn some interesting things, and you're going to find out a little bit more about a story that he's been involved with when it comes to Australian music. Back in the 80s, you'll know the song, you'll know the Aussie artist, and you'll put the, like I did, the little jigsaw pieces together and went, oh, wow, what a great story. That is part of Thursday Night Country, coming up very shortly.
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The ringer's retired. He's calling it quits. While his body still has enough working bits for him and his missus to still get around, see a bit of the country before winding down.

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1: all the people and places that made the day sweet before his way of living became obsolete.

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1: Joining me at the 2026 Gympie Music Muster is country music, well, I say legend because you've been around, Graham, for so long. Graham Connors, g'day. Great to catch up.
2: Good to see you, Mel. Normally we do this just via telephones, but here we are. It's great.
1: Yeah, here we are at the muster. Last time we caught up was Tamworth a couple of years ago, and you just started to do your 50th year
2: celebrations.
1: And you were sharing it with the rest of Australia.
2: It was wonderful. We had a tour, a nice touring year for that, and then we moved on to the What Next, the new album, and that's the sort of place we are now. We're touring around doing concerts for that particular album. But of course, when we do concerts, you know, it's not just new music, it's all those, you know, 21 albums we've got to choose from now.
1: Yeah, it's amazing when you you have that much material. Yeah. You know, when people come to see you, they have their favourites, and it's hard to juggle your set list, I'm sure.
2: You really have to try to second guess a lot, I guess, but you'll never ever, there'll be someone who'll be like, they wanted to hear A Heartache or Two from the North album. Now, I haven't done that for a long time, but what I generally do when I'm touring is I try and put in a segment where I can almost sort of request from the audience what they'd like to hear, you know.
1: Yeah, which is great. And of course, you've been touring. You talk about What Next, so you actually got the What Next tour happening, and back end of 26, you don't slow down, do you?
2: Well, one of these days I will. I'm just putting it off as long as I can,
1: because you're up north, Townsville.
2: That's right.
1: Early October, 11th of October.
2: Yeah.
1: Then Bendigo.
2: Yeah.
1: 14th, then a little bit more around to Victoria, Wodonga, heading to Wodonga, and then Griffith in New South Wales, Wagga Wagga.
2: Yeah, Shepparton's in there somewhere as well.
1: So people that love Graham Connors and his music, you need to follow his social media, get onto his website as well, keep track of what he's been doing.
2: And what he's about to do.
1: Well,
2: the one in Townsville is interesting because it's with an orchestra, the Great Barrier Reef Orchestra. So that'll be a selection of songs where I've used orchestras in the past.
1: Because they've not the last couple of years down in Tamworth, as well.
2: Yeah, there's been some orchestral country down there.
1: And that has gone off exceptionally well, so that's going to be an exciting thing for you.
2: Oh, it's always.
1: I talk about exciting things, but something different that popped up, I saw an ant's eye view.
2: This has gotten out of control.
1: Children's books now.
2: Book, yes. Well, we have 8 grandsons, right?
1: Yep.
2: So it's like, it's not as if I'm unfamiliar with having grandchildren around.
1: Yeah.
2: And back in late 80s, I was working with a team of people on a children's selection of songs for ABC. It was called 0-9 Project, in which they had sort of like child psychologists and everything sort of pinpointing the development of the child and trying to match songs to those years. So there was 10 albums, 0, 1, 2, 3, 4, 5, 6, 7, 8, 9, and each one. And Ant's Eye View was on like year 5 or something like that of that. Yeah. And I'd always harboured this desire to have either cartoon of it or a book. Last year, I got to meet a wonderful man called Ron McBurney, who's a very famous artist in North Queensland. And I was telling him about how I'd love to do its child's book. And he said, I would love that. What a challenge, you know. So together, we've done, and it is, it's walking out the door. The Ant's Eye View, obviously a lot of my fans have grandchildren and they've been very supportive. We're going to have to find a distributor for it because we're currently distributing it through www.grahamconnors.com.
1: Yeah.
2: And believe me, it's pack and wrap. I'm running out of time to write songs because we're packing and wrapping.
1: Your lovely lady would love all that.
2: Len is wonderful. She's fantastic. Our older grandchildren are also in on the game.
1: Oh, that's cool. I was talking with a good friend of yours, Link Phelps, yesterday.
2: Oh, Link, isn't he wonderful?
1: And of course,
2: Prodigal Son.
1: Yeah, you released Prodigal Son with him. Has been getting plenty of airplay on 101 FM Country.
2: Fantastic. Good on you.
1: Great version. He just said to mention two words to you, John Farnham.
2: Oh, right. Well, that's a long story.
1: And he said, you've got some interesting thoughts there on that.
2: Oh, well, it's a story, really. It would have been the early 80s. My music career wasn't going in any direction in a hurry. And so I moved into music publishing for about a 3-year period. What I did there was called a professional manager. So what I used to do is I'd either find songwriters that I thought the company might be interested in, or I would find songs that were written by writers for this. The company was called Rondor Music, and it was the publishing arm of Herb Alpert and Jerry Moss, which is A&M Records.
1: Yep.
2: So a very substantial company, and they had offices all around the world. In my role, I received a tape from London, big reel-to-reel tape with a bunch of songs, one of which was a song called You're the Voice. And at the time, Ross Fraser, who was John Farnham's producer, was asking for songs for John.
1: I saw the documentary on John Farnham and how they were sourcing all over the place.
2: Sourcing all over the place. Well, I burnt a cassette of that song and sent it through. And next thing, I got a phone call from Ross Fraser's office. Put a hold on that. John's really interested in recording it. Then, of course, next thing you know, history, it was written by four writers, Chris Thompson, Maggie Ryder, Keith Reed, and Andy Kunter. Those four writers all ended up coming to Australia. Look, I was just doing my job. I found a song that was incredibly powerful song, and there's only one person in Australia who could sing it. It was John Farnham.
1: Yep.
2: So I made the connection that I was due to make, and that is, sent it off in the mail, and next thing you know, it was a great success.
1: I remember back in the 80s when it was released, I was up at 4RO in Rockhampton, and it was just like this
2: across the board.
1: Amazing album. And then he came touring, the big denim coat and the mullet and everything.
2: I have nothing but admiration for John Farnham. I think John Farnham had one of the great voices. I know he's had health difficulties over the latter period. All I can do is wish him well. You know, just that song was a tiny little part of a big career, really, when you look at everything he did.
1: Exactly. You talk about big voices. I remember watching, I think it was like Hey Hey It's Saturday, and Tom Jones was on there.
2: Oh, yeah.
1: And anyway, they got John Farnham and Tom Jones to sing, right? So Tom started the song and then went to John for his part, and then they got the look on Tom's face was like, oh, my goodness.
2: Who is this man?
1: Where? This.
2: And Tom Jones is no slouch.
1: Exactly. And we know the rest, mate. Hey, good to catch up here at the Gympie Music Muster.
2: Thank you, Mel.
1: You've got a show on the main stage.
2: Tomorrow afternoon at 5 p.m.
1: Congratulations on
2: Thank
1: that.
2: Thank you. Legends at Sunset.
1: Ah.
2: And as long as legends don't mean that you're in your sunset years.
1: You know, and I still play a little further north each year.
2: Thank you. Appreciate that.
1: Yeah,
2: That'll definitely be in the set. You know that.
1: It'll be one of my favourite songs as well. It's going to be a great show. Looking forward to that as part of the muster. Just quickly, any muster memories that you may have? Because I don't think it's your first time here, is it?
2: So many muster memories. You know, the first time I came here, I probably had two albums, and now I've got 21, right?
1: Mm.
2: So I've done a lot of musters in my time. Some of them wet. I remember one that was just about flooded out. In fact, I think John Farnham might have been on that one because he was doing a song called When the Rain Comes Down or something like that, and it was pelting down at the time. It was and the years escaped me because, you know, in the 90s we would have done one just about every year from about 91 through till 2000, you know, and then I'd say another 10 or so post that. So
1: you're
2: very fond memories.
1: And I tell you what, I ran into a lady here, 41 years she's been coming, so she would probably have just about seen every one of those
2: performances. Well, I wonder if she kept a diary. It'd be lovely, because I've got the books at home somewhere.
1: Yeah, it'd be amazing.
2: It'd be nice to get an actual number of how many.
1: Yeah, it's good. Our time is up, unfortunately, here
2: now
1: at the muster.
2: I could talk to you for hours. But
1: next time you're in Logan or Brisbane, coming through.
2: Yes, we will.
1: I know you've got other shows down south. But even if you're just travelling through, anytime the door is open.
2: Thank you, I appreciate it.
1: Love to get you
2: into
1: the studio and a little bit more time to talk about the magical music journey that you've had and share a lot more of your music with our listeners.
2: Thank you, Mel. It's on the list of to-dos.
1: It is, and one of my favourite people here at the Muster for 2026, Graham Connors. Thank you so much for your time.
2: Good on you, Mel. Appreciate it. Bye now.

0: Logan City Zone 101. It was a great chat with Graham Connors as part of the 2026 Gympie Music Muster. I sat there wide-eyed and mouth open when he started to tell the story there about John Farnham and the link between him and his job and of course, yeah, dubbing off a copy of The Voice as a demo and sending it through to John's people. I got to thank Link Phelps for that. We were chatting the day before and I just said, "Oh, mate, have you got anything I can, you know, backstories or something I can hit up your good mate Graham Connors with?" He said, "Just ask him about John Farnham." And that was it. I said, "What do you mean?" He said, "No, it's not my story to tell. It's his story to tell." And so that's what happened. We sat down. We had an interesting chat at the muster. You only get a few moments, like, you know, 10 or 15 minute blocks to get in and out and spend time. But as you said, could sit there and talk for hours. Fingers crossed that a little bit later on. Yeah, maybe into early next year, if he's touring in our area, get him in studio for an hour or so and just, yeah, pick his brain. And when it comes to Australian country music, as he's been out and about performing for 50-plus years, 21 albums, and he talks about, you know, the music associated with that, and flashes straight into my mind that Slim Dusty, remember Slim? Over 100 albums. That's a lot of songs, a lot of memories. It is 12 past 8. A very good evening, Mel West, with you. This is Thursday Night Country.
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0: We're taking a look at the weather forecast for Logan City for the remainder of your Thursday night. It should be mostly clear. Slight possibility of a shower along the coastal fringe, but those gusty southeaster southerly winds persisting. Down overnight to 9 degrees, the top tomorrow of 25. Partly cloudy Friday, chance of fog early morning inland. Also the chance of a shower during the morning along the coastal areas and gusty southeasterly winds throughout the day. In around us here in Logan, 14 degrees.
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0: Oh, that is local country artist Caitlin Thomas, Truckin' Country. Still doing quite well on the Australian Top 40 Airplay chart. After it's about 9 or 10 weeks, she's been in the charts there. A great song, a little bit up-tempo, thrown in the mix there with Toby Keith, As Good As I Once Was. As you get a little bit older, you can relate to that. That is 100%. And Garth Brooks. And got those friends in low places. A little bit of classic country for your Thursday night. It's 24 past 8. My next special guest that'll be lighting up at around 8:45, Red Williams. Red will be joining me. He's part of a duo, Oak and Orange, and they have released some music in the last 12 to 18 months, and he's going solo at the minute. And he has a brand new song out, so looking forward to sharing that with you, finding out a little bit more about Red's music journey. And the song is called This Old Hat of Mine. Sounds very country, doesn't it? Well, we're going to find out, as I said, a little bit more, about 20 minutes or so, as part of Thursday Night Country.
1: Community Action.
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Logan City's Own 101, great sounds. That is the duo Oak and Orange. A couple of their songs, Oh Lord, Don't Wanna. Logan City's Own 101, great sounds. That is the duo Oak and Orange. A couple of their songs, Oh Lord, Don't

0: Williams, he has music out. We're going to be talking about that. But he's also got some exciting things happening very, very soon. We're going to find out that, plus a whole heap more as part of Thursday Night Country.
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2: G'day. Thanks for having me.
0: No, it's great to finally have a chance to have a chat to you with regards to music. And, of course, some exciting things at the back end of 2026. Not too far away. You're going to be part of the what they call the Denny Ute Muster, mate. What an awesome country music festival that is.
2: Yeah, just a tiny little get-together or so, I hear.
0: First time that you're going to get to the muster?
2: Yeah. So I was down in Denny back in March. I was a part of the Beats program that they ran down there, and I couldn't keep myself away, so I had to get back up here for the muster and play a couple tunes for everyone.
0: Okay, so, well, let's introduce you to our listeners. We're based in southeast Queensland, in Logan, between Brisbane and the Gold Coast, so that'll give you an idea where we are. Whereabouts are you based at the moment?
2: So I'm based in Bathurst. I was born and bred here in the great racing city just next door to the mountain.
0: Have you driven the track?
2: Oh, all the time. It's a rite of passage for peplaters here. It's the first thing you do once you get them.
0: Once you get your... musical family, are you part, mum, dad, grandparents, brothers, sisters, or are you a little bit standalone?
2: Somewhat standalone. My opa was from Orange and he was a luthier. He came here all the way from the Netherlands to make a life for himself with his wife. And it was inevitable that I picked up a guitar.
0: Yeah. So is that the only instrument you play?
2: So I play a bit of guitar, a bit of banjo, a little bit of bass in there as well. I try and keep my options open.
0: Yeah. What sort of age, Red, did you think, okay, I'm going to really give this music thing a bit of a crack and see if I can make a living out of it?
2: Well, it's more of a recent thing, that's for damn sure. Yeah. I picked up a guitar when I was quite young, although I don't think my skills reflect that. recently it's probably been about 5 or 6 years since I've really started to get into it and make a name for myself.
0: Yeah, I played a couple of the songs there that you released as part of the duo Oak and Orange. Interesting. Sorry, who was the other member of the duo?
2: Yeah, so the other member is Phil Gruder, and he's one of my best mates, or has become one of my best mates through music. We met at a pub at an open mic, and we were like, hey, we should play some tunes together, and the story just kind of rolled on from there.
0: Yeah, we've got a band up here in Brisbane called The Wet Whistles. And four individual musos that kept doing the music circuit, bumped into each other and said, hey, let's do something together. So
2: absolutely.
0: It's just double the amount of people in the band compared to you guys.
2: Yeah, that's it. A lot more people to get organised.
0: Yeah, exactly. So your song that we're gonna play, The Old Hat of Mine, so can you tell us a little bit about this one?
2: Yeah, This Old Hat of Mine. So it kind of started out as just a silly song about a hat that a mate had given me at our first EP launch here in town. And he gave me one and he gave my mate one. And his one said stud and mine said another word for a rooster. And every time I look at it, I think of that night and I just think about how much fun it was. So I started to write this little song and it just kind of morphed into this something different completely that was sort of about life and family and just having a good time while I'm playing some tunes.
0: Yeah, exactly. So songwriting, is that a big part? Is that something, a personal thing for you, you do yourself? Or have you done any co-writes, those sorts of things?
2: Yeah, definitely. So, I mean, songwriting's completely different for everyone, but I always try and always relate it back to stuff that I've experienced as well. outlaw song that you heard earlier was that was a co-write, that the first co-write that I did with Oak.

0: and Orange and Phil. And that sort of dipped my toe into it. And now I've just finished up a co-write with Ellis Undercover, who's just released a song with Wade Foster, which is an awesome song called October. Mm-hmm. And we're actually releasing that next week before the muster.
1: Wow, that's going to be some exciting news, and get to play that on the stages down there at the Denny Ute muster.
0: Absolutely, I can't wait for it. It's going to be really, really great.
1: Well, we need to get your people onto my people so that we can get a copy of that, and we can let our listeners enjoy that as well.
0: Absolutely.
1: And you've been doing any touring? Obviously, the Denny Ute muster, but any other gigs between now and Christmas?
0: A couple here and there, just sort of pub gigs, that sort of thing, hoping to get out a bit more with Oak and Orange. But I'm also a promoter, so I'm a busy man. I'm going on tour with the Westbound and Down Tour, which is a Music New South Wales regional tour. I've organised that as well, so I'm busy as.
1: Yeah, and Tamworth, is that on the radar for next year?
0: Possibly, definitely possibly. I'm currently working with the Peel River Ramblers from Tamworth, mm-hmm. And they are a great bunch of bluegrass musicians. I'm really excited to do some more with them, so hopefully we can get up there for the festival as well.
1: Yeah, it's interesting, talking about bluegrass, an early interview with the High Street Drifters.
0: Yeah, nice.
1: And played some great bluegrass music, and of course, it's starting to become a little bit more popular as the world discovers how good country music really is.
0: Absolutely. What a great thing.
1: Yeah, exactly. So any opportunity to head up our part of the world?
0: It's definitely on the cards. I've got a bit of family up your way, so if I'm ever up there, I'll drop in and say good day.
1: Right, mate, certainly. Thursday night or Saturday morning, whichever works in best, but certainly, yeah, great to put a face-to-face and a bit more of a chat as to what you're doing and what you've been up to. Exciting things happening between now and Christmas, mate. You've got new music on the way. So that next track, as you said, coming very, very soon. Any other music between now and the back end?
0: Always in the studio, always trying to get some new stuff out, but hopefully we'll have something else before the end of the year, but we'll just have to wait and see.
1: So the music, obviously the promoting side of things, that is your main business?
0: Well, I actually work at a computer all day for the Department of Education, but that's a whole other kettle of fish. But the promoting is something that I definitely want to push a bit more and get involved with more for sure.
1: Yeah, it's always interesting, a lot of the different artists, some of the jobs that they do to keep things happening. We've got a lady that actually follows our radio station and releases new music from Mariba, and she owns a cafe, and she gets up and we chat on the socials, because on a Saturday morning I'm up at about 2:15, 2:30 to get in here to do everything that I need to do, and she's up not too much after that because she's a baker and bakes all the pies and sausage rolls. That's the daytime job, and the nighttime job is she gets out and sings and releases country music. So, mate, everyone's got to do a little something just a little bit different to get it all done.
0: That's it. You got to do what you got to do.
1: Yeah, exactly. All right. Hey, lovely to chat. Look forward to the new release. So hopefully get that on board and we can share that in the coming weeks with our listeners here as part of 101 FM Country. Appreciate your time to mine. But, mate, if you haven't been to the – I haven't been to the Denny Ute muster. It's one of the few musters I haven't been to. I keep saying, when are you going to come down? I've driven through Deniliquin quite a few times for work over the years, but to haven't been there to actually enjoy the muster weekend, but it is an iconic country music festival. And to think that, mate, you're going to be up there and you're going to be performing as part of it. How good is that?
0: I'm still trying to wrap my head around it, honestly, now.
1: Mate, I think you'll do well. If you give us an intro to the song that we've got lined up for you, the old hat of mine, we'll let our listeners enjoy. And you take care and look forward to talking again to you soon as part of 101 FM Country.
0: Absolutely. Thank you so much. I am Red Williams, and this is This Old Hat of Mine. Thank you.

0: Logan City's own 101 FM. Very good evening. This is Thursday Night Country. That is Red Williams and this old hat of mine. It is 9:03.
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0: Taking a look at the weather forecast for the remainder of your Thursday night. Mostly clear, chance of a shower on the coastal fringe. Getting down overnight to 9 degrees atop tomorrow. Friday, 25. Partly cloudy, chance of fog inland early morning. Also the chance of a shower during the morning along the coastal areas. And gusty southeasterly winds through the day. In around us here in Logan, currently 13 degrees.
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0: Oh, how talented, super talented Ella Langley. So many nominations for the Country Music Awards happening in America very soon. Everyone reckons that she's going to walk away with a handful. I think they might be right, you know. Choosing Texas, so many weeks in the Billboard charts in the States. Last time it was like 19 or 20 weeks. And, what a great song. Before that, Aaron Watson, speaking of great songs, That's Why God Loves Cowboys, certainly does. New music for Jenny Smith and Just One More Night and Highway 95 from WA. Great song there. I really like that one. Back to the country. We'll be back to the country music very shortly as part of Thursday Night Country.
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0: If you've ever been to the Whitsundays, what a beautiful part of the world it really, really is. You can relate to that song, a song he wrote about his dad, Adam Harvey, Lindemann again. Modern day troubadour for Brendan Radford. Kerry Perrott wouldn't have it any other way. And new music for Glenn Levi. Don't trip over what you left behind. It is 25 to 10. A very good evening, Mal West, with you. Not for too much longer. I'm out the door at 10. And of course, country music continues right through until midnight. But yeah, my part of Thursday Night Country ends at 10 o'clock tonight. Big shout out and a big thank you to everyone that has gone onto our Facebook page, 101FM Logan City, the likes, the loves, and all the comments. Thank you so much. Great interviews and special guests. We do thank them so much for their time to be part of our country music programs here on Logan City's Own.
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How good. Josh Turner, he just wants to be your man. Daryl Singletary, his version of Take Me Home, Country Road, something about the deep voice, the country music. Troy Cassadaly, Adam Harvey, into the mix with Lights on the Hill. And Troy by himself, what a beautiful song, all about my town. And we can all relate to that, particularly if you grew up in a country town. I know Brisbane and my town. And we can all relate to that, particularly if you grew up in a country town. I know Brisbane and...

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Logan City's own 101 FM Thursday Night Country, Shelley Jones Band, A Pocket Full of Words. How good's that? It is 4 to 10. Well, that's just about it for me. Thank you very much for letting me be part of your Thursday night. It's always a privilege and a pleasure. I've got a couple of days off heading up to the Toowoomba Carnival of Flowers, doing a few things down there in Queen's Park. So if you pop in, say good day. Going to leave you with Catherine Britt. I Am a Country Song. I'll catch you next Thursday night. You take care. Enjoy your weekend.

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4: Hello there, I'm Terry Daniel. The Veteran Affairs Minister is continuing to stare down calls from the opposition to resign. Matt Keogh has bowed to pressure and scrapped a controversial $5,000 cap on veterans' health services. The decision follows a concerted campaign from ex-defence personnel, the Coalition, Greens and also the Independents. Mr Keogh has told Parliament the federal government will continue to care for Australians who've served.
5: We committed to listen and we did and we heard and we have responded. And as part of that, we are not proceeding with the threshold.
4: Labor has introduced a series of changes to Australia's immigration system in a bid to drive down the migration intake. A ballot will be introduced for the Working Holiday Visa program, and international students will be restricted from changing courses. There will also be new guardrails on the visitor's visa with a no further stay provision. The Albanese government is hoping these changes will help lower the net migration rate to 225,000 within 2 years. Victorian Premier Ben Carroll has conceded hearings for the Royal Commission into the corruption of the construction sector could run through the Victorian election campaign.
6: That is open to the Royal Commissioner. I'm proud that we are up and running. I've been Premier 6 weeks. I promised it in my first press conference, a Royal Commission. I want to be truly transparent and independent and get out of the Royal Commissioner's way.
4: The opening hearing will be held next Wednesday, and while the schedule and list of witnesses is yet to be finalised, it could include former Victorian Premiers Daniel Andrews and Jacinta Allen. Unions are raising concerns Australian workers aren't benefiting from the artificial intelligence boom. Mark Dransfield has more.
7: A survey of more than 6,500 workers has found that for three quarters of staff, working hours have not been reduced with AI. In fact, Unions New South Wales Secretary Thomas Costa says some workers have even had unpaid overtime increase.
8: They're being asked to respond a lot more quickly. There's a lot more expectations on them because of the introduction of AI, but they're also being asked to train AI. They're being asked to do more activities that involve AI.
7: They're calling for new guardrails around AI use. Mark Dransfield, Air News.
4: Brisbane Airport is set to unveil a major renovation in time for the school holiday rush. Lachlan Gray has the details.
9: An upgraded 12-lane passport control area at the international airport will be operational from tomorrow. The new control point has been relocated upstairs to level 4 alongside the new security screening area. For the first time, check-in, security screening and passport control will be located on the same level. It comes just in time for the September school holidays, with almost 2 million passengers expected to pass through the gates between September 18 and October 12, and more than 84,000 expected on Monday, October 5, following the NRL Grand Final. Lachlan Gray, Brisbane.
4: Briefly in other news, authorities say they're working with the tourism industry to minimise the impacts of H5 bird flu in New South Wales. The strain has been detected on Montagu Island on the state's south coast off Naruma. The island is a popular tourist destination, home to a population of seals and dozens of bird species. And a report has found members of Generation Z are more likely to be caught out by ticket sales scams, particularly when it comes to buying on social media. This is AIR National News. Formula One and the 2027 calendar has been released. AIR Sports' Paul Walsh has the details.
10: The Australian Formula One Motor Racing Grand Prix will host its first sprint race as part of its schedule earmarked for the 2027 calendar. The FIA has increased the number of sprint races to include Australia, Monaco, Bahrain, Japan and Abu Dhabi. The Australian Grand Prix will be the third in the 2027 season, with the race taking place on Sunday, the 4th of April, after races in Bahrain and Saudi Arabia, which were cancelled in 2026. Also added to the calendar will be races in Turkey and Portugal. Paul Walsh for AIR Sport.
4: Critics of the proposed Olympic rowing site in Rockhampton in Queensland are warning it's not a done deal yet. The Queensland state government is celebrating the IOC's approval for rowing and canoe sprint events to be held on the Fitzroy River following a technical site assessment, which has also been endorsed by World Rowing and Paddle Worldwide. But rowing coach and commentator Ray Ebert says politicians aren't telling the full story.
11: There's two more gates, as they call it. The next gate is about the deliverability, the legacy, the environmental impact and the cost. And if that gets passed, then there's a third step about the accommodation and the transport.
4: Cricket news, and Matthew Wade has called time on his Big Bash League career after 119 matches across three clubs. Australian Independent Radio News.
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woke last night to the sound of thunder. How far off, I sat and wondered. Started humming a song from 1962. Ain't it funny how the night moves when you just don't seem to have as much to lose. Strange how the night moves.

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I thought you didn't know where my last name, but that changed. And I traveled around the world, think where you living at now. I heard you moved to Austin, got an apartment and settled down. And every once in a while, I start texting, write a paragraph, but then I delete the message. Think about

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1: 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The Veteran Affairs Minister is continuing to stare down calls from the opposition to resign. Matt Keogh has bowed to pressure and scrapped a controversial $5,000 cap on veterans' health services. The decision follows a concerted campaign from ex-defence personnel, the Coalition, Greens and also the

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2: Good morning, I'm Lee Harrison. The Albanese government has outlined its plan to overhaul Australia's migration system. Michael Packey reports.
3: Labor says it's committed to get net migration down to 225,000 within 2 years. It plans to achieve this by tightening certain visa classes and ramping up deportations. Working holiday visas will be part of a ballot system for people who want to stay more than a year. Skilled visas will prioritise the construction sector, and there'll be a crackdown on student visas and some family reunions. Home Affairs Minister Tony Burke says the changes strike the right economic balance.
4: What people want is to know that we are taking control.
3: The opposition's John O'Dunham admits some changes have merit, but believes Labor's migration numbers are still too high.
5: This government have only just managed to

0: come somewhere near what they promised they would.
1: Various industry groups are worried the changes go too far. Michael Packey, Canberra.
2: Victorian Premier Ben Carroll insists he's not concerned by what the Royal Commission into Corruption on Government Worksites might uncover. The opening hearing has been set down for next Wednesday, where Commissioner Christopher Karakas is expected to outline his plans for the running of the inquiry. No witnesses will be called, and it's still unclear whether former members of government will have to pay their own legal bills. The Premier maintaining he has nothing to hide.
3: I set up this Royal Commission to uncover everything that needs to be uncovered, and I've made sure that no one and nothing is off limits. This is the toughest Royal Commission in Victoria's history.
2: The New South Wales Premier says it's worrying to see two teenagers charged over a mistaken gangland shooting in Sydney South West as detectives hunt for more suspects. The boys, aged 14 and 16, are accused of staging vehicles and providing the weapon used in the death of Marco Tapia at Glen Alpine. Police say the incident bore all the hallmarks of an organised crime killing, except that Mr Tapia had no link to the city's underworld conflict. Chris Minns says his thoughts are with Marco's family.
4: The age of the people who've been accused of these offences is worrying for everybody in our community. But I need to let that work its way through the courts, and police have told us and the public you can expect more arrests.
2: Queensland cybercrime detectives have charged a woman over an alleged cash for demerit points scheme. Lachlan Gray reports.
5: Police will allege the 27-year-old posted on social media advertising that she would take fines and demerit points for people in exchange for payment. It's believed that between 2022 and June 2026, the woman had more than 1,200 traffic infringement notices transferred into her name. The result? Approximately 1,150 demerit points and $620,000 in fines being recorded against her licence. The woman was arrested in Woodridge this week and appeared in Brisbane Magistrates Court on Thursday, charged with one count of fraud. She's been remanded in custody and is expected to next appear on September 28. Investigations are ongoing. Lachlan Gray, Brisbane.
2: And a new study has highlighted the effect early onset dementia is having on families. Curtin University's found spouses and partners of people with the disease frequently noticed early warning signs but had their concerns dismissed. This is AIR National News. Sydney coach Dean Cox says he's backing in Justin McInerney as he prepares to return from injury in their AFL preliminary final against Fremantle at the SCG tonight. The 26-year-old hasn't played since the first week of June after suffering a hamstring injury. Cox says he's spoken to McInerney about what will be required of him.
6: And that's not about putting the team on his shoulders, it's about just doing what's needed at the right time. And we've spoken about that for the last couple of weeks with Justin. He spent a lot of time getting ready to come back and play whichever game, whether we won the first final or didn't, he was going to be available.
2: To rugby league now, and the Knights are happy to wear the underdog tag in Sunday afternoon's semi-final against the Warriors at Eden Park. A crowd of 50,000 Warriors fans awaits the Knights. 5'8" Fletcher Sharp says he's excited by what's coming.
7: I think the group's kind of taking that underdog mentality all year, so we like being in that position now, and pressure comes with us though as well.
2: And Australian netballer Sarah Clough has been sanctioned by the sports governing body after pleading guilty to assault and failing to disclose the matter prior to the Commonwealth Games. Netball Australia has handed Clough a $5,000 fine and a 2-game ban that's wholly suspended for 12 months. Australian Independent Radio News.
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11: A TGIF. Mostly sunny day today. Top temp of 25. To cool 6 at the moment. Maybe a bit of fog inland this morning. Light winds will pick up to become about 20k in the morning, but lighten up in the early afternoon. Today's fire danger warning is moderate, and once again, that's sun protection recommended between 8:20 and 2:50. But the great news, we have a sunny weekend ahead.
10: 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Traffic.
12: Good morning, everybody. Check it, all things pushing into Friday. Currently not too bad on the run southbound on the gateway. There is some light delays possibly just starting to build up if you are heading north, though, from 8 Mile Plains onwards. Looks like the usual delays building up, only very light north of the Hyperdome on the M1. Logan Motorway clear at the moment. Same for Beaudesert Road and the Mount Lindsay Highway without any problems at all. Looks like it's moving pretty well at the moment on Kingston and Logan Lee Road as well. Need a tyre or wheel upgrade for your vehicle? 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Phone 3841 6244. Keith Four Wheels, they'll keep you moving. It's Luca Moore. Go traffic in 30 minutes.
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Good morning. It's a Feel Good Friday morning. Peter Carey with you till 9 o'clock this morning. Glad to have your company. We'll let you know what's happening with our Battle of the Stars for today. No punk music today, that's for sure. At 6:30, we keep up to date with the latest news headlines. 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
0: Welcome to your Feel Good Friday morning as we continue our musical trip around the planet today. In a couple of songs, we go back to the United States of America. We go to the state of Louisiana in the south, and in particular, a song about the Great River. It runs not just through the state, but almost the entire length of the U.S. So this morning, the battle is between this song from Redbone.

There we go, sitting in the bleachers out there near Bourbon Street in New Orleans. That's John Phillips and Mississippi at Redbone with the Witch Queen of New Orleans. Which song would you like to hear at 10 to 8 this morning? Let me know. Simply go to the Facebook page, and the song with the most likes this morning gets the spin in about 90 minutes.

It's the More Music Breakfast here on Logan City's 101. Counting Crows are going to take us up to news headlines this morning. Then we'll check the latest weather and, of course, the update on the latest go traffic information for you as well.

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1: In news headlines, I'm Lee Harrison. Making news today, the tourism industry claims changes to working holiday visas will deter people from coming to Australia. Backpackers will now need to enter a ballot system to secure their second and third years in the country. A woman has now been charged more than 2 weeks after the body of a baby was found in a bin in Sydney's West. Police have spoken to a 24-year-old woman they believe is the mother of the newborn, who was found dead at Auburn. Independent Senator Jackie Lambie does not believe the Veterans Affairs Minister should be sacked. Senator Lambie was among a group of veterans who fought Matt Keogh to scrap the $5,000 cap for allied health services. And UN human rights experts say there are reasonable grounds to believe the United States has committed war crimes in two strikes in Iran, which left 177 people dead. In air sports, Sydney coach Dean Cox says he's backing in Justin McInerney as he prepares to return from injury in their AFL preliminary final against Fremantle at the SCG tonight. And in rugby league, the Knights are happy to wear the underdog tag in Sunday afternoon semi-final against the Warriors at Eden Park. A crowd of 50,000 Warriors fans awaits the Knights. These stories and more today. This is Air News.
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7: G'day everybody, checking all things traffic this morning in the Logan area. Still looks to be building up northbound on the M1. Not too bad, just around Logan Lee Road and Slacks Creek. Looks like it is moving well on the Logan Motorway. No real problems. Same goes for Beaudesert Road and the Mount Lindsay Highway. Kingston Road, no major problems. Maybe just a minor hold up around Wembley Roads, keep an eye on that. Otherwise, quite clear this morning. Need a tyre or wheel upgrade for your vehicle? Only one place to go, and that's sponsor Keith Four Wheels, 11 Smallwood Street, Underwood. Phone 3841 6244. Keith Four Wheels, they'll keep you moving. It's Luca Moore. Go traffic in 30 minutes.
8: Yeah, a little bit cooler this morning, isn't it? 7 degrees in town at the moment, but we are heading for a top today of 25. A partly cloudy Friday, chance of fog inland this morning, light winds becoming southeasterlies up to about 20k in the morning, then becoming light in the early afternoon. Today's fire danger warning is moderate. And over the weekend, 10 to 31 degrees sunny for Saturday, 11 up to 29 for Sunday. You get another sunny day. What a great way to kick off the school holidays.

0: If you're feeling just a little bit cooler than the last few days, then you're spot on. It's just over 7, heading for a top today of 25, but it will be a bit warmer over the next couple of days. 10 on Saturday, 11 Sunday, 12 Monday, 13 Tuesday. So a couple of warmer mornings set to come here on 101. And if you've just greeted us for this Friday morning, the 18th of September, wondering what's happening with our battle, stay with us.
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9: 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Here.

And today our tour around the planet continues. We're going down to New Orleans, kicking off this morning with the band Redbone in the A Corner.

So there's John Phillips with Mississippi, and we had Redbone with the Witch Queen of New Orleans. Which of the two will be the winner of our battle this morning? We'll find out in an hour. You're at Logan City's 101. Speaking about who will win, you win again.

0: on the Veterans Affairs, because I have seen more movement in the last 2 years since that Royal Commission what I have in the whole 10 years I've bloody been up here, guys.
1: Smart glasses could be banned in the public service as government seeks to harness AI's potential in the workplace. Nelson Scott reports.
2: Smart glasses have become a growing security concern because of their ability to record and capture information. The Albanese government has asked the public service for advice on whether to ban them entirely in Commonwealth workplaces. The review comes as Labor prepares to host an employer roundtable to help major companies unlock AI's productivity benefits. Unions and small business will also be consulted to draft best practice guidelines for the technology in the workplace. The Prime Minister will fly to the US today to hold talks with big tech and world leaders about managing AI's risks. Nelson Scott, Canberra.
1: In other news, UN human rights experts say there are reasonable grounds to believe the United States has committed war crimes in two strikes in Iran, which left 177 people dead. Prime Minister Mark Carney has welcomed the European Union proposal for Canada to become an associate member. And the ASIO boss is pushing for an overhaul of the terror threat warning level system in Australia. This is AIR National News. The NRL's preliminary final schedule is locked in, steering clear of a clash with Aussie rules. Toby Goff explains.
3: The Dolphins will kick off next week's blockbuster weekend in the Friday night spotlight at Suncorp Stadium, hosting either the Roosters or the Sharks. On the other side of the bracket, minor premiers Penrith will host their grand final qualifier at a Coors Stadium on the Sunday afternoon, bypassing Saturday's AFL grand final entirely. The Sunday slot becomes a major boost for the Panthers, handing star playmaker Nathan Cleary maximum recovery time as he raises the clock to overcome a stress-related foot injury. Toby Goff reporting.
1: Hawthorn coach Sam Mitchell is confident his small forwards will fire in Saturday's preliminary final against Brisbane. Nick Watson has kicked just one goal in four games against the Lions, while Jack Ginnivan has averaged a goal a game since joining the Hawks. Mitchell says his side is ready.
4: When you win, generally more people play well. Chicken or the egg, do you win because they played well, or do you play well because they win and they get on the end of it a bit more? So we've had a bit of extra time. We're very well prepared for every part of the game, whether that's the forward line, back line or midfield.
1: And Matthew Wade has called time on his BBL career after 119 matches across three clubs. Australian Independent Radio News.
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8: G'day everybody, checking all things traffic this morning in the Logan area. Now it is still building up as usual northbound on the M1. Not too bad, just some slight delays there near Logan Lee Road. Doesn't look too heavy at the moment on the Gateway Motorway. Northbound, possibly just from Stretton onwards, some standard congestion. Wouldn't be too worried about that. Boaters at Road, a chance for some light congestion as well. Not too bad on the Mount Lindsay Highway. Kingston and Logan Lee Road, surprisingly clear. Need a tyre or wheel upgrade for your vehicle? Only one place to go, and that's sponsor Keith Four Wheels, 11 Smallwood Street, Underwood. Phone 3841 6244. Keith Four Wheels, they'll keep you moving. It's Luca Moore, go traffic in 30 minutes.
9: But let me give you the Parkridge Town Centre weather right now, 25 degrees. The expected top today, 90 degrees in town at the moment. Wherever mostly sunny Friday. And that fog should burn up fairly smartly wherever it might be. The winds will pick up to about 20k in the morning, become light in the afternoon. Today is fire danger is moderate, and that sun protection kicking in a wee bit earlier again today, 8:20 until 10 to 3 this afternoon, with a very high reading.
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Welcome to the Feel Good Friday Brekkie Show here on Logan Cities 101. More music for breakfast, that's what we like to hear as we continue our music this morning with 3T.

0: traffic, the peak hour. There's something just to keep you just a little bit cooler this morning. I know you can't make a cup of tea, which does help, but just take it easy on the roads. It's still 40Ks about all school zones. However, as I understand it, a lot of schools have already finished and or they've already flexed off, as they say. But anyway, for all the teachers, whether you're in kindy, K1, K2, preschool, or right the way through to our senior kids, we hope that we shouldn't call them kids, up to our senior students. Hope that you have a wonderful September break.
1: Community Action.
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And today's Battle of the Stars, we're going down to Forrest Gump country this morning, down to the deep Louisiana. And we've got a couple of songs for you to choose from this morning. First up, we have this one from Redbone.

And Redbone this morning is up against this song from John Phillips about the river that runs almost right down the entirety of the United States of America.

Well, there you go, folks. That's your choice for the battle this morning, Redbone or John Phillips. And you'll find more details on our Facebook page. So go to it and let us know which of the two you'd like to hear in about 30 minutes. It's now 90 minutes after 7 on 101.

22 minutes after 7 on your Friday morning on the Feel Good More Music Breaky Show today. Here's the band that'll be doing it tonight at the Roma Street Parklands. Lots of bands touring. We've got the Masters of Pop coming up towards the end of the month as well. Right now, here's the Ice House Electric Blue on 101.

I am almost 100% that that'll be on their set tonight, Electric Blue, along with My Obsession, Man of Colours, Hey Little Girl, Great Southern Land, and of course my all-time favourite, Crazy. I hope it's the album version they do.

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1: This is Air News Queensland. I'm Lee Harrison. The Nationals are calling for a new coal-fired power station for Queensland. Steve Barker explains.
2: Federal MP David Littleproud has called for the duplication of a 750-megawatt coal-fired power station to underpin the energy requirements of a proposed $32 billion data centre. AI giant Anthropic signed its first deal in Australia to use part of a data centre hub proposed for the Darling Downs. He says it's needed because the proposed centre could draw as much power as 1.5 million average Aussie households, or the equivalent of 25% of Queensland current daily electricity use. Nicole Bennett from the Planning Institute of Australia says the size of the proposed data centre demonstrates the scale of change that Australia needs to plan for. Steve Barker, Air News.
1: Police are searching for three men involved in an armed robbery at a business in Caboolture overnight. Armed with a gun, the group demanded a worker hand over cash before fleeing in a waiting vehicle. No one was injured in the ordeal. Two men have been charged over a series of property offences in Gladstone. Police allege the pair stole power tools, machinery, an e-bike, property and a quantity of drugs from multiple properties over a 10-day period. The men, aged 33 and 38, are both due in court today. Beekeepers are reeling after bees worth up to $20,000 were stolen in far north Queensland. With more on that story, Peter Jones.
3: Investigators say they believe frames of bees and their broods were taken from 41 commercial hives on the Atherton Tablelands west of Cairns and put into the thief's separate hive boxes. Commercial beekeeper Jack Lawton was distraught when he first discovered 14 empty beehives at a property in Carey last week. He's told the ABC that each hive contained about 15,000 bees, nearly 500,000 stolen in total. Police suspect the perpetrator is an experienced beekeeper. They say it's possibly more of a commercial operation than a hobby farmer. Peter Jones, Air News.
1: And new data has found Queensland's salary growth is above the national average. According to SEEK's latest report, the state's month-to-month advertised salary grew 0.47%. Experts say the growth is being driven by a strong performance in the construction and mining industries. To Sport Now, Lions coach Chris Fagan won't read into his side's last win over the Hawks ahead of their preliminary final clash. Brisbane ran out 16-point victors over Hawthorn last month and face off again on Saturday for a grand final berth. Fagan says the Hawks will come out firing.
4: We were coming off a really bad loss the week before to Carlton, so we're pretty fired up. I think they probably had an off game. So I think you can't read too much into that performance a few weeks ago. We're getting ready for the hardest game we'll ever play in this year.
1: Meantime, Noah Answorth has been kept off the team list after not overcoming an ankle injury during training. Fagan's named an unchanged side for the do-or-die clash tomorrow. To the NRL now, and the Knights aren't giving up hope that Dylan Lucas will be fit for Sunday's do-or-die final against the Warriors at Eden Park. And Diamond Sarah Clough will be free to face New Zealand after Netball Australia revealed her penalty, having admitted to assaulting a security guard. This is Air News Queensland.
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7: Take another look at all things traffic in the Logan area. Still northbound delays on the M1 up through Slacks Creek near the Hyperdome and Logan Lee Road. Looks like light delays standard as well on the gateway north of 8 Mile Plains. North of Parkinson, a chance for Boaters Road to build. Same goes the Mount Lindsay Highway into Regent's Park. The Logan Motorway, as a whole, pretty clear. Kingston and Logan Lee Road still moving without any major dramas. Need a tyre or wheel upgrade for your vehicle? 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Phone 3841 6244. Keith Four Wheels, they'll keep you moving. It's Luca Moore. Go traffic in 30 minutes.
8: 12.5 degrees in town, heading for a top today of 25 degrees, a mostly sunny Friday. The light winds will become southeasterlies between 15 and 20 kilometres an hour in the morning, then becoming light in the early afternoon. Today's fire danger are expected, forecast to be moderate, and that's sun protection recommended between 8.20 and 10 to 3 this afternoon. Looking ahead over the weekend, a sunny Saturday, 10 to 31, a sunny Sunday, 11 up to 29 degrees.

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1: And I think it's for the second time this week, we've got a dead heat. Another dead heat. Which means that some of the songs that we're finding are doing pretty good with our listeners, if I don't mind saying that. So today we had the battle of Redbone and John Phillips, and Carol was the last vote that we had, which evened things up. So as they appeared on our Facebook page, let's go with Redbone first up this morning.

So John Phillips with the Mississippi and Redbone, the Witch Queen of New Orleans, taking us down Louisiana way. And we'll be back on Monday morning on Logan Cities 101 with a brand new Battle of the Stars for you then.

0: the magpie's primary food for the nestlings, which is why they started nesting earlier. So I think people just got caught off guard.
1: Drivers could soon be paying more than $2.60 a litre at the bowser as the conflict in the Middle East puts pressure on global energy markets. Unleaded petrol has climbed to a national average of $2.37 a litre, while diesel has climbed to $2.78. Experts say there's the possibility for prices to surge past the highs seen during the start of the Iran war. And a Canstar survey of more than 2,000 pet owners reveals Australians spend up to $377 monthly, mostly on food and insurance. Despite these rising costs, 44% of respondents have made no changes to how they care for their pets. This is AIR National News. Lewis Mellican replaces injured Sydney skipper Callum Mills for tonight's preliminary final against Fremantle at the SCG. Swans winger Justin McInerney will play his first game since round 13. The Dockers go in unchanged. Frio coach Justin Longmuir expecting a hostile atmosphere.
2: There in the past we've had a good representation of purple in the crowd. Yeah, so hoping for a strong purple contingent, but understand that their crowd gets right behind them. Their players do exciting things and pump the crowd up. So yeah, we're well aware of how that can drive their mindset, and so hopefully a lot of purple get there and cheer us on.
1: Meanwhile, Brisbane will be without important defender Noah Answorth for tomorrow's preliminary final clash with Hawthorn, who go in unchanged. To rugby league, the Knights will give star back rower Dylan Lucas until tomorrow before deciding if he'll be fit to line up against the Warriors in a do-or-die final at Eden Park. The NRLW final series kicks off tonight with the West Tigers up against the Raiders. The Broncos take on the Knights tomorrow afternoon, and coach Scott Prince says they know it won't be easy.
3: Newcastle are a quality outfit, and they're certainly playing some good footy, so we're going to have to be on our game to get the job done.
1: And Josh Hazlewood could return for tonight's second ODI against Zimbabwe after the Aussies won the first one day. Australian Independent Radio News.
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8: It'll be a mostly sunny Friday. Temperature should be about 25 degrees. In town at the moment, 16.1. As I said, a mostly sunny Friday. Light winds becoming southeasterlies, 50 to 20 kilometres an hour later on this morning, becoming light in the early afternoon. Today's fire danger is moderate. Sun protection kicks in a wee bit earlier today, 8:20 this morning, till about 10 minutes to 3 this afternoon. And a sunny Saturday, 10 to 31.
7: 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Traffic.
9: Taking a look at all things traffic this morning, and it is still building northbound on the M1, stretching from around Bryant's Road up to Slacks Creek. The gateway holdups do build up through Stretton and then again north of 8 Mile Plains. Boaters at Road as usual, delays north of the Logan Motorway. Keep an eye, building off Parkridge Road is the Mount Lindsay Highway. Narang and Albert Street up to Kingston and Logan Lee Road, always a chance of some more congestion, so look out for that. Need a tyre or wheel upgrade for your vehicle? Only one place to go, and that's sponsor Keith Four Wheels, 11 Smallwood Street, Underwood. Phone 3841 6244. Keith Four Wheels, they'll keep you moving. It's Luca Moore. Go traffic in 30 minutes.
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Well, the Feel Good Friday Breakfast Show into its final hour. TJ coming along to keep you company. The other side of the 9 o'clock news, we'll look at the celebrities celebrating their birthdays in just a few moments. And, of course, in the next half hour, look at some of the events that happened on this date, the 18th day of September. A reminder to, we'll have the second bulletin of Queensland News coming up with Lee at 8:30 this morning.

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Welcome to Friday, the 18th day of September. If it's your birthday today, many happy returns from everybody here at Logan Cities 101. American singer who had the biggest hit back in 1957 with Honeycomb, Jimmy Rogers, was born on this date back in 1933. He died at the age of 87 in 2021. Another American singer who had a hit with Venus and Why, Frankie Avalon, still with us, blowing out 87 candles today. Australian businessman and, of course, the sponsor of our breakfast show, Gerry Harvey, was born in Springwood in New South Wales. He's celebrating his 87th birthday today. English actor Tim McInerney was born in Cheshire in England. He's 70. You may recall that he played the part of Captain Darling in Blackadder. Is that right, darling? Australian actress Nicole De Silva was born in Sydney. She's 45. And today, celebrating his 86th birthday, David Lawrence Ricks, better known to you and I as Lonnie Lee, had some great hits over the years, and I thought we'd go back into the archives and play this.

if you love those sounds of the 60s, those classics, don't forget Sunday afternoon between 12 and 3. Cyril will be back on the wireless to keep you company on the Sunday afternoon, and all those 60s classics coming up then.

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1: This is Air News Queensland. I'm Lee Harrison. The Nationals are calling for a new coal-fired power station for Queensland. Steve Barker explains.
2: Federal MP David Littleproud has called for the duplication of a 750-megawatt coal-fired power station to underpin the energy requirements of a proposed $32 billion data centre. AI giant Anthropic signed its first deal in Australia to use part of a data centre hub proposed for the Darling Downs. He says it's needed because the proposed centre could draw as much power as 1.5 million average Aussie households, or the equivalent of 25% of Queensland current daily electricity use. Nicole Bennett from the Planning Institute of Australia says the size of the proposed data centre demonstrates the scale of change that Australia needs to plan for. Steve Barker, Air News.
1: Police are searching for three men involved in an armed robbery at a business in Caboolture overnight. Armed with a gun, the group demanded a worker hand over cash before fleeing in a waiting vehicle. No one was injured in the ordeal. Two men have been charged over a series of property offences in Gladstone. Police allege the pair stole power tools, machinery, an e-bike, property and a quantity of drugs from multiple properties over a 10-day period. The men, aged 33 and 38, are both due in court today. Beekeepers are reeling after bees worth up to $20,000 were stolen in far north Queensland. With more on that story, Peter Jones.
3: Investigators say they believe frames of bees and their broods were taken from 41 commercial hives on the Atherton Tablelands west of Cairns and put into the thief's separate hive boxes. Commercial beekeeper Jack Lawton was distraught when he first discovered 14 empty beehives at a property in Carey last week. He's told the ABC that each hive contained about 15,000 bees, nearly 500,000 stolen in total. Police suspect the perpetrator is an experienced beekeeper. They say it's possibly more of a commercial operation than a hobby farmer. Peter Jones, Air News.
1: And new data has found Queensland's salary growth is above the national average. According to SEEK's latest report, the state's month-to-month advertised salary grew 0.47%. Experts say the growth is being driven by a strong performance in the construction and mining industries. To Sport Now, Lions coach Chris Fagan won't read into his side's last win over the Hawks ahead of their preliminary final clash. Brisbane ran out 16-point victors over Hawthorn last month and face off again on Saturday for a grand final berth. Fagan says the Hawks will come out firing.
4: We were coming off a really bad loss the week before to Carlton, so we're pretty fired up. I think they probably had an off game. So I think you can't read too much into that performance a few weeks ago. We're getting ready for the hardest game we'll ever play in this year.
1: Meantime, Noah Answorth has been kept off the team list after not overcoming an ankle injury during training. Fagan's named an unchanged side for the do-or-die clash tomorrow. To the NRL now, and the Knights aren't giving up hope that Dylan Lucas will be fit for Sunday's do-or-die final against the Warriors at Eden Park. And Diamond Sarah Clough will be free to face New Zealand after Netball Australia revealed her penalty, having admitted to assaulting a security guard. This is Air News Queensland.
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7: 101 FM. Traffic. still looks like the gateway's building on the northbound run this morning. Should start to calm down off the Logan Motorway there. It looks like it is building up on the M1 between Tanimera and Slacks Creek. Again, should start to ease. Northbound Boaters at Road from Parkinson to Callum Vale, a little busy and watching off Park Ridge Road on the Mount Lindsay Highway. Kingston and Logan Lee Road still delays down around the Logan River and Narang and Albert Street, so avoid that if you can. Need a tyre or wheel upgrade for your vehicle? Only one place to go, and that's sponsor Keith Four Wheels, 11 Smallwood Street, Underwood. Phone 3841 6244. Keith Four Wheels, they'll keep you moving. It's Luca Moore. Go traffic later on.
8: It's just turned 18.8 degrees in town at the moment. It's we're heading for a top of 25, by the way. We're in for a partly cloudy Friday. Light winds picking up a little later on this morning to about 20 kilometres an hour. The Bureau tells us they will lighten up by early afternoon. Don't forget that fine ain't moderate, and the sun protection recommended up until about 10 to 3 this afternoon.

Oh, you want to have a look at our Facebook page and TJ's post for his Friday morning feel good show. Wow. Talk about flower power, TJ. And TJ and the morning show is only about 22 minutes away now.

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10: We shall fight on the beaches. We shall never surrender.
11: Mr. Gorbachev, tear down this wall.
12: Happy to do that, Mr. Speaker.
10: I don't care whether you're happy or not.
0: Looking back on some of the events that happened on this date, the 18th of September, it was 1851, the New York Times was published for the very first time. It was on this date back in 1970, at the age of 27, we lost U.S. rock guitarist and vocalist Jimi Hendrix. In 1974, radio and TV licenses were abolished in Australia. Abolished in 1981 was the guillotine. It was officially abolished in France. Ted Turner, the United States media magnate, donated $1 billion U.S. the United Nations back in 1997. It was on this date back in 1983, KISS unveiled their faces publicly for the first time during an MTV press conference. The event marked the beginning of the band's unmasked era, which saw them performing without their trademark makeup and their costumes. Let's go back to where it all began.

Well, that's about it for Friday's Breakfast Show and for breakfast for the week. Enjoy the rest of your Friday morning with TJ coming in after the news at 9. And if you're travelling away with family over the spring vacation, please take it nice and easy on the roads. We'd hate for you to become one of those ever-increasing statistics. Enjoy your weekend.

0: Sydney coach Dean Cox says he's backing in Justin McInerney as he prepares to return from injury in their AFL preliminary final against Fremantle at the SCG tonight. The 26-year-old hasn't played since the first week of June after suffering a hamstring injury. Cox says he's spoken to McInerney about what will be required of him.
1: And that's not about putting the team on his shoulders, it's about just doing what's needed at the right time. And we've spoken about that for the last couple of weeks with Justin. He spent a lot of time getting ready to come back and play whichever game, whether we won the first final or didn't, he was going to be available.
0: To rugby league now, and the Knights are happy to wear the underdog tag in Sunday afternoon's semi-final against the Warriors at Eden Park. A crowd of 50,000 Warriors fans awaits the Knights. 5'8" Fletcher Sharp says he's excited by what's coming.
2: I think the group's kind of taken that underdog mentality all year, so we like being in that position now, and pressure comes with us though as well.
0: And Australian netballer Sarah Clough has been sanctioned by the sports governing body after pleading guilty to assault and failing to disclose the matter prior to the Commonwealth Games. Netball Australia has handed Clough a $5,000 fine and a 2-game ban that's wholly suspended for 12 months. Australian Independent Radio News.
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5: Well, good morning. Local cities where the word remaining partly cloudy with light winds. They'll become southeasterly at 15 to 20 k's in the morning, then becoming light by the early arvo. A very high UV rating is in place as well. They'll a cool night ahead with overnight temps falling to between 7 and 12. We are heading for a top of 25, coming up to 9:06. We're currently sitting on 20 degrees. And that is the very latest in news, sport and weather on Logan's favourite Feel Good radio station, 101 FM.
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5: Well, many thanks to Peter Carey for the More Music Breakfast Show back on Monday from 6 a.m. Welcome to the Feel Good Friday Morning Show here with TJ. Great to be with you. And coming up on the show this morning, following a recent gathering for peace at the Beenleigh Town Square, a group of local residents have decided, well, it's time to address the challenges that is facing the town centre. Ben Newell is one of the local residents, and he'll be joining me at 9:30 to talk about providing some very important positive changes to the area. Today's birthday celebs include Frankie Avalon, Jerry Harvey, and the actor who played Percy in the very first two series of Blackadder, and also Captain Darling in the fourth series. Winners are grinners, as they say, and at 10:30, it's time for the Celebrity Trivia Quiz Competition. Well, it's where you could win a $50 Oz Venue Company voucher. Just correctly name the singer's name to go into the draw. Not forgetting, of course, another $100 Dinner for Two prize at the Bulumbarra. It's the Lost 45 competition sponsored by Club Beenleigh. You'll probably know the song, but can you remember the name of the singer who was often referred to as the King of Soul? Let's kick off the show with an Aussie pop group formed way back in 1965. Had a couple of number one hits here in Australia with their cover version of Mungo Jerry's In the Summertime, and its follow-up, the Pushbike song, in 1970 and 1971, respectively. Here's the Mixtures with their number one song on this day as we head back to 1970.

0: Oh, we play the best songs of all time on the Feel Good Friday Morning Show. Just love that one there from Stevie Wonder. My goodness, isn't she lovely? She certainly is. 14 minutes past nine. And coming up after the break, one of my all-time favourites coming up from Paul McCartney and Wings.
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From a fabulous album called London Town, Paul McCartney, Wings, of course, London Town. And with a little luck, a little love as well, we can lay it all down. We certainly can. Time moves on to 21 minutes past nine. This is Logan City's 101 FM, the Feel Good Friday Morning Show. Well, Ella Langley is an American singer-songwriter hailing from Alabama. Her debut studio album called Hungover produced breakthrough hits like You Look Like You Love Me with Riley Green and Weren't for the Wind. Now, both of those topped the charts. Her second studio album, it was called Dandelion last year, led by the single Choosin' Texas, reaching number one on the Billboard Hot 100. It also made Ella the very first female artist to simultaneously top America's Hot 100, Hot Country Songs, oh yeah, and the Country Airplay Charts. It's a fabulous song, and here it is, PMG. Oh yeah, Choosin' Texas, Logan City's 101 FM. Good morning.

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4: Logan Cities 101 FM, it is a feel-good Friday morning show here with TJ. Great to be with you. Well, Ben Yule is a local Beenleigh resident, and he joins me right now. G'day, Ben. How are you?
5: G'day, TJ. How are you going?
4: Mate, pretty damn good. Thanks for joining me on the show this morning. Now, the reason we're getting together this morning, Ben, you're a former business owner in the Beenleigh area. You've lived in the area for quite a while, and I believe that this sort of follows a recent gathering for peace at the Beenleigh Town Square. A group of local residents, well, they've decided that you don't want to simply talk about the challenges facing our town centre, you all want to help change it. Is that correct?
5: TJ, absolutely, mate. So, obviously, I've been coming to the area for quite a long time, even from a little kid. You know, you'd have to, I'm going to show my age here and say you'd come through Beenleigh to get to the Gold Coast. So, first stop was always the bakery, Yatla Pie on the way home. And then I'd come into town to play with sporting commitments and football, and then opportunity came for a business, and I took it because I saw what the place was, you know, so I did it with both hands and ran with it. So then I got to see what was going on and the changes and the challenges that are available that are here. And with the remembrance, because of some not nice things have gone on here, so I thought it was important that we come together as a community and talk about it, you know what I mean? So I think that's how a community heals when tragedies occur.
4: Yep.
5: So, and then conversations went on from there. So I think a call for peace is much needed in the area. And we would like to see change, and we'd like to be part of that change.
4: Well, we mentioned off air yesterday, Ben, that you mentioned our beautiful historical town is suffering. It's a grassroots community-led type organisation. And once again, you believe that, you know, if you want Beenleigh to change, we need to start putting positive people, positive activity, and a real sense of community back into the centre of town. It seems to have been stagnating for quite some time, if I can say that. Why are you so passionate about Beenleigh's future, and how can the new station act as a modern front door? What's the story there?
5: Yeah, great question, Terry. And because I've seen what it was, and from having a business here, I met so many wonderful people, local people that have been here for long, long, long periods of time, generations, in fact. And they would tell me the stories about how it was and how it used to be, and it was had such a great community feel, you know what I mean? And it was safe to walk around and all these wonderful things. Now, that change that you've mentioned that we spoke about, the burning question, like, what's happened? What's going on? What's the future look like? So I think having, as you say, positive people at that table with the planners say, like, what's going on? This is what community would like. How do we do that moving forward? And I think the big investment now from this train station, I think it could potentially be the new front door for Beenleigh.
4: Yep, indeed.
5: So, Yeah.
4: I was going to mention that the fact that, well, I think it was, what, today, Friday the 18th, you had planned, called a community gathering for everybody. Bring your dinner to Town Square and enjoy. And you're offering, asking people to bring, obviously, a takeaway or a picnic, camp chairs, family and friends. But unfortunately, that had to be postponed, didn't it?
5: Yes, mate. I postponed it, but it will happen again. It was just tea in town, basically bring your dinner, and it's about filling the space, you know what I mean, the positive vibes. It wasn't an organised event or anything like that we'd planned. It was nothing, no exclusion zones or anything. It was just come down to the town centre and use it for what it's supposed to be used for. So, because we want to see people walking around again. We want to see people staying after 5 p.m., you know what I mean? But there's not a lot on offer at the moment. So
4: having said that, Ben, how can modern infrastructure and heritage coexist? How do you think that can happen?
5: I think it definitely can exist. So, and I'll reference the Ship Inn at South Bank and also Collins Place in South Bank, two historical buildings that were potentially going to get wiped out. One because of the Expo blueprint, but the community stood up and said no. So they incorporated it in. And it's still operating today. The other one at Collins Place is right smack bang in the middle of three towers. And I actually worked on that job. It was quite fascinating. And it holds centre stage amongst those three big towers. So I've seen it coexist, you know what I mean? And I think the history of the Beenleigh is what makes Beenleigh so special and unique. And we need to respect that. So I have just quickly emailed Historical Council, State Government, TMR, and again tried to push to save the Imperial Hotel because it's part of the rail line. It was built next to the rail line in 1885. And I know Logan City Council's advocating strongly for it too because they recognise it. And I think we need to really push hard and have that conversation too.
4: Yeah. Give me some idea, Ben, of your ideas for activating the town square and George Street.
5: Well, I think it needs a revitalisation. I know Logan Council have funding for upgrading shop fronts.
4: You are getting some support from the council, aren't you, I believe?
5: Some support in what?
4: Well, are you getting any financial help from council at all?
5: Oh, no, not me personally. No. But shop owners can get funding to upgrade the shop fronts because, let's be honest, it's looking very tired and
4: it is.
5: It needs a bit of a zhuzh up, you know what I mean? So you know yourself, Terry, you've seen what it was and what it is and you know the potential of what it could be. So I think it just needs needs to be embraced and a big injection of love into the area.
4: I remember going back some time, it was classified as the northern hub of the Gold Coast. So what happened there?
5: Absolutely no idea, mate. Again, that's another million-dollar question that we're asking, so... I don't think we can change it, but we can make it better now. I think we're at a very pivotal moment, and now with this new tradition, I think we can really bounce off that and supercharge the area, you know what I mean? So,
4: positive thinking,
5: want to come in? Absolutely positive thinking, mate, because I'd like to invest in the place again, but I want to know, with my due diligence, that, well, what's the future going to hold? You know what I mean? What direction are they going in?
4: So what's the best way for the community to unite for a better future for Beenleigh?
5: Oh, definitely by coming together, mate. Coming into town, filling the spaces, communicate with the elected officials in the area. They're wonderful to talk to, easy to talk to. Well, I've never had any problems with them. But we need to be invited into these planning meetings. Oh, I think that's very, very important, mate, because...
4: All about communication, Ben.
5: It is all about communication, mate. Yep. It's the only way to do it. Yep. So,
4: now, anybody listening this morning, Ben, if they need or want to find out more, can they contact you or where do they go to find out if they want to become involved?
5: They can find me on Facebook. I don't know if I can give my phone number on air. But I don't have a specific page. But
4: they can always ring the station here. Look, they can ring 3808-8101. And if you're happy for me or our reception to give your number, if people want to find out more, not over air, but we're happy to give that number away if that's okay.
5: Please do, mate. That would be great. So it's all about positivity and communication, mate. And we need to talk about the safety. It's part of the revitalisation of the place because if an area is unsafe, people won't go in there and they certainly won't stay. So we need to, it's all part of the plan, but it's a, in a positive light.
4: Absolutely. So, it's all about bringing some life, energy and community spirit back to the Beenleigh Town Square. That's what it's all about.
5: That's what it's all about, mate, and make it beautiful again.
4: There we go. Ben Yule. Mate, many thanks for coming on the show this morning, mate.
5: You're welcome, TJ.
4: 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Ben Yule, local Beenleigh resident. Positive thinking for the Beenleigh area. And as I mentioned, give our reception a call. 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

0: there from the late Dusty, the lovely Dusty Springfield. Yes, something special. Tom Walker in there as well, just you and I. And Top Loader, Dancing in the Moonlight. 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

Well, if you're having a birthday from all the team here at 101 FM, make sure you have a really terrific day, Friday the 18th of September. You're sharing your birthday with Jerry Harvey, born in Springwood, New South Wales. Jerry turns 87, executive chairman of Harvey Norman Holdings since 1997, co-founded Harvey Norman with Ian Norman back in 1982. He's now considered, by the way, one of the largest horse breeders in the world, with over 600 thoroughbreds in his stable. Lonnie Lee, born in New South Wales, 86 today. Two big hits from Lonnie way back in 1960 with Starlight, Starbright, and I Found a New Love. Andrew Hansen, born in Sydney, 52, comedian and muso, best known for being a member of the satirical comedy team The Chaser. Nicole De Silva, born in Sydney, 45, known for her TV roles in Wentworth as Frankie Doyle and Rush as Senior Constable Stella D'Agostino. Tim McInerney is having a birthday. Born in the UK, turns a big 70 today. He was the guy that played Percy in the first two series of the comedy programme Blackadder, as well as Captain Darling in the fourth series. And finally, Frankie Avalon. Born in Philadelphia, Frankie turns 87 today. Two big songs from Frankie. Venus and Why, both number one hits in America. During the 60s, you may remember, he teamed up with Annette Funicello to co-star in a series of what they called beach party movies. But Frankie Avalon, 87 today.